0: What's up?
1: Hi.
2: Let me play some background music. That was the Wine Song by the Yungbluz.
0: Ooh, let's play.
1: Yes, it was off of Earth Song.
2: Earth Music, not Earth Song. I found that in the bargain bin, and for some reason, it was only recently that I listened to it. And all the bikers are outside the studio right now, which is great, but they are revving their engines, which is fine. They can do that.
1: It's just quite loud.
2: It is quite loud, and their fumes are getting into the station, and Jack and I are getting lightheaded and getting high off fumes.
1: Yum, yum.
2: Yum, yum. That won't give us cancer in the future at all.
1: Surely not.
2: It'll be fine.
1: Surely not.
2: I mean, if this won't, then something else will. So at this point, it's a crapshoot.
1: It'll be microplastics or gas fumes. Who knows? It'll be something. Ooh, we got some bicyclists.
2: Not a motorcyclist. So I only recently listened to this album, and I was like, I struggled. I got this for $2. It's a killer album. The Wine Song is what I chose on because it's a lot cheerier than some of the other that you're hearing in the background. What else did we play? We played Butchie's Tune by the Lovin' Spoonful off of Daydream. We played Up Around the Bend by Creedence Clearwater off mine and Jack's favorite, Cosmos Factory.
1: The best.
2: And I was telling you, I was like, I think people generally like Willie and the Poor Boys the best, but we're all about Cosmos Factory. I think Cosmos Factory is completely unskippable.
1: Is that one of the ones where they did like the 8-month stretch where they released 3 albums?
2: It was
1: Green River is definitely one of them.
2: Yeah.
1: I want to say it was Green River, Willie and the Poor Boys, and Cosmos Factory in 8 months. They definitely did 3 albums in 8 months. It might have been Bayou Country, Green River, Willie and the Poor Boys, all in 8 months in 1969. Yeah.
2: I have the same theory for that as I did when I told you about how in 1970, The Grateful Dead released Workman's Dead and American Beauty.
1: Yeah.
2: I think they all did. You did it in one recording session, or like several in like a decent time span, and you just had so much content.
1: Right.
2: You're like, let's make 3 albums. So I was telling Jack about this. I didn't play any Grateful Dead today because I was. No. I was.

0: was going through Workman's Dead and American Beauty, like, back and forth a lot this week, and I was like, I just, the live versions are so much better, but I was just, you know, refreshing my mind and playing some basics, right? And I was telling Jack, like, it's crazy that in January of 1970 they released Workman's Dead, which I think is the better of the two. And then in November they released American Beauty, because Warner Brothers, Workman's Dead was a flop. It was a commercial flop, even though it's my one of my favorites of theirs.
1: And it's kind of generally acknowledged to be one of their best by the fans.
0: By the fans, yeah. We prefer it, but ultimately American Beauty was a more... So they were like, well, fuck it, let's release the rest, and we'll probably get dropped. And they did, and as y'all know, Truckin' was on American Beauty, and that was their only radio hit. It was their only radio hit.
1: I'm going to close the door.
0: Okay. It was their only radio hit besides, man, what's that one in the 80s that I fucking hate? Touch of Grey. The fumes are getting to me. The fumes.
1: Guess that's a little better.
0: It's better than what it was, yeah.
1: Certainly.
0: So, yeah, I think that's crazy. I think you just, they were just in tune and had so much music. The Grateful Dead, though, some of those songs, especially off Workman's Dead, those are old, like, those are old folk songs, or, like, old blues songs. So I don't think all of them are original, but their writer was pretty good. And they had, I mean, more music in their fingertips than I do in my whole body. Same with Creedence. I mean, some people are just spiritually in tune with that sort of thing, so. Anyways, we're struggling between keeping the door open and closed because the fumes, but you know.
1: Because we're supposed to leave it open, but the bikes have been so loud that we'll close them sometimes. Because I just keep revving super loud.
0: If I had one of those bikes, I would also rev it super loud. So.
1: Oh, I'd be respectful to my neighbors, personally. I used to live next to this guy who had a motorcycle, and every single day he would intentionally roll down the street and set off all the car alarms.
0: That's really annoying.
1: It was really cool. I really loved it.
0: Yeah, everyone thought he had a really big penis. All the ladies loved it.
1: Oh, yeah. Not a dry... crotch in sight.
0: From all genders.
1: From all genders. Me and my other two roommates, we loved it, man. It was great. That was a cool thing to hear when we were off work.
0: I mean, at least this is just for the day. Like, they're not all the time. No. So it's fine. It's a show.
1: Not in your neighborhood.
0: Yeah. In the Excelsior, it's a bit different. It, you know, sometimes off Lincoln at 3 a.m., they will do, like, donuts and stuff. But it's so rare that I don't care. I'm not going to call the cops. Are you fucking kidding me?
1: It's more of a weekend problem in the Excelsior, but it is a daily thing.
0: I'm not going to spoil someone's fun at 3 a.m. Plus, I don't have the energy to call the cops, nor do I want to.
1: Because
0: that could turn dangerous.
1: I have yelled out the window at people.
0: That's fair.
1: Like, I have work in the morning. Can you please shut the fuck up?
0: Yeah, that's fair. If you have work in the morning, you're like, I'm your child's school psychologist.
1: Yeah.
0: Anyways, let's do a flute section. I was telling Jack, I'm playing some Broadwood Pig next. Getting to this was my first album that I, oh Lord, the brain fog, dude. Off of eBay, I bid off eBay. That was my first time.
1: Nice.
0: And I was so nervous, and I was like, oh my god, like, I need this album. I got really into it for months and months. It's all I listened to. And I think I got it on eBay for about $80. And I'm pretty sure it's first press. If not, it's still an older press for sure. And it's one of the most fabulous albums ever crafted. And the flautist, I've been informed, is actually the, after Broadwood Pig, he went to Jethro Tull. I forget his name. I haven't gotten into Jethro Tull yet.
1: Oh, it's, what's his name? I should know this. I'm a big Tull fan. He played in Broadwood Pig first. I didn't know
0: that.
1: Yeah,
0: the flautist.
1: The flautist. his name, I want to say his first name is Ian. Yeah, Ian Anderson.
0: Yeah, he was in Broadwood Pig, I believe, before Jethro Tull.
1: I think, Broadwood Pig is like a spinoff of Jethro Tull.
0: Well, no, Jeff, Blodwood Pig came first.
1: No, it didn't.
0: Well, they didn't have the flautist
1: yet. Jethro Tull's first album, This Was, came out in 1968, and then it was a flop. The Abrams, who was there, I can't remember. Anyway, one of the musicians left, Mick Abrams. I want to say he was their guitarist, and then they did something else.
0: Because didn't the...
1: Blodwood Pig was formed with Ian Anderson, Jack Lancaster, Andy Pyle, and Ron Berg from Jethro Tull.
0: That's
1: they had
0: I'm
1: no
0: thinking.
1: Guitarist, yeah. So they formed a new band. They recorded two albums, and then they found a new guitarist, and then they recorded Benefit, which is their second album, which came out in 1970.
0: There
1: really
0: go.
1: Good. If you aren't tapped in on Jethro Tull, all their records are super common and super cheap at record stores.
0: That is correct. Same with Moody Blues. And Moody Blues is great.
1: Two great bands.
0: I don't know why we always see them in the clearance.
1: Because they're just common. But I love Ian Anderson. If you ever see like pictures of him or him playing, he's always playing his flute. And he's like balancing on one leg or something ridiculous like
0: that.
1: That's awesome. And he's their singer too.
0: Yes. So I've played San Francisco Sketches before, and that is my favorite song. And it totally encapsulates the spirit of San Francisco beautifully, in my opinion. And why I fell in love with the city. It reminds me of the first time as a kid, coming through the city. Like, that's exactly how it felt. So I have a really emotional attachment to that song. But we're going to play some variations of Nanos. Nanos? Nanos. I don't know. Off of... I'm getting to this. Yeah. Thanks for joining us. The fumes are getting to me. I don't know about Jack, but my brain's starting to go.
1: That little story I told about Blodwood Pig wasn't completely correct. What happened was the guitarist and their guitarist, Mick Abrams, and Ian Anderson had a falling out. So Mick Abrams then went and formed his own band.
0: I see.
1: With, I think, a lot of the guys from Jethro Tull, which
0: That's
1: is kind of funny.
0: Huh. Well, anyways, it's great nonetheless. We're really out of it.
1: Either way.
0: We both had late nights and we both got up early.
1: Yeah. Worth it.
0: Worth it. Worth it. Worth it.
1: Thank
0: you
1: for listening.
0: I'm going
1: to go right to bed after my awesome time here.
0: At 7 p.m. Thank you for listening. We're here till 6 p.m. We might be a little after if the Alchemist isn't here today. Why not? Fuck it. Yeah. This is Broadcast from Limbo. I'm Jasper.
1: And I'm Jack.
0: And you're listening from Radio Valencia, transmissions from
1: the Mission.

0: I get to do it. This is an example of creation. And the day after that, and the day after that.
1: Hi, boys and girls. I'm Jimmy Carl Black, and I'm the Indian of the group.

0: I was just telling Jack at the cafe job I had many a moon ago, I would play this album, and that song in particular would be so fucking loud it would annoy every annoying person in the cafe that was pissing me off. Because I think it's purposeful that he made it so fucking loud.
1: That one and North Country Fair gotta be my two favorite songs to throw onto a Touch Tunes at a crowded bar on a Friday night.
0: Obnoxious.
1: I've done it so many times.
0: Phenomenal.
1: Both of those songs. And Man in Me.
0: Man in Me.
1: But we're going for impact. We want something that's really loud and annoying.
0: And that is, because what is that? Like a kazoo? What the fuck?
1: It's some kind of
0: It's not a harmonica, for sure.
1: They talk about it. They show it in like a complete unknown. It's like some like toy whistle that he bought like on the street on his way into the recording session and just added to the song.
0: We were just... I mean, that I struggle not to play Bob Dylan's 100 what is it? I always forget what. 86?
1: Bob Dylan's, is it 116th or 112th? It's 116th. Bob Dylan's 116th Dream. I was rolling on the Mayflower when I thought I spotted some land. I want to say 116th. But it's on Bringing It All.
0: That's
1: back
0: my
1: home.
0: So I argue with people that is in spirit his most punk album. In spirit,
1: yes,
0: not sound wise, because it has the most protest songs in it. Besides The Times They Are Changing, that's a given. But that's like fucking boring.
1: Yeah, it's a fun throwback to the original Bob Dylan's Dream. That was on his first album.
0: We're both wrong. It's 115.
1: 115.
0: You were in the middle there.
1: Yeah, I was. Price is right in it.
0: Yeah, you have Love Minus Zero, which, by the way, Joan Baez mogs him. That I played the Joan Baez version on here. That shit is so good. No Limit, Transition to No Limit, Outlaw Blues, She Belongs to Me. She's got everything she wants. She's a what the fuck artist? She don't look back, man. Subterranean Homestuck Blues. It's Homesick Blues. Sorry, I messed this up.
1: Mama's in the basement cooking up the medicine. I'm on the pavement thinking about the government.
0: So awesome. And then he writes Highway 61. And then he comes out with objectively, not my personal favorite, but objectively his best, Blonde on Blonde.
1: Oh my goodness. I remember when I was like 15 years old, I wanted to listen to Bob Dylan because I'd heard, oh, he's this amazing artist, man, like so inspirational, da da da da, and Blonde on Blonde is his best album. And I remember I put it on and like Rainy Day Woman comes on, and I just remember thinking to myself, what the fuck is this? And then I didn't listen to Bob Dylan ever again for like
0: it's one of those
1: years.
0: Things where I really don't think if you're under, it has to go to a really specific person if you're 16, but you really don't appreciate it until you hit like your 20s.
1: Yeah.
0: Like,
1: and
0: you don't have to be an adult.
1: I re-listened to it again in the last couple of years and I liked it. It was weird because I was all into the 60s stuff. Like I liked Velvets, I liked The Doors, all that stuff, but Bob Dylan, it's probably because I tried to start with Blonde on Blonde. I think if I listened to Freewheeling, I would have liked Bob Dylan more.
0: You have to start. You can't start a Blonde on Blonde. It's too. It's not a deep cut,
1: it's like,
0: but
1: what
0: it's.
1: What the hell is this song, bro? What is Rainy Day Women?
0: Dun, dun, dun, dun.
1: And then what's after that? I Want You? Yeah,
0: it is Rainy Day Women number 12 and 35.
1: Yeah, that one. And
0: Pledging My Time. Visions of Joanna.
1: Pledging My Time. Visions.
0: Then I.
1: I'm John.
0: One of us must know sooner or later. I want you stuck inside a mobile with the Memphis Blues band. Leopard skin pillbox hat, which inspired a Death Grip song title.
1: Yeah.
0: She doesn't love you for your money. She only wants you
1: for your brand new leopard skin pillbox hat. Yeah.
0: He doesn't love you for your money. He loves you for your leopard
1: brand new leopard skin pillbox hat.
0: Absolutely sweet Marie.
1: Yeah.
0: Sad-eyed Lady of the Lowlands, most likely to go your way and I'll go mine. I mean, then you have, in my opinion, one of the best breakup albums. If you're going through a breakup, Blood on the Tracks.
1: Bobby was going through it.
0: He fumbled Joan Baez, and she's the most stunning woman. Yeah, she's
1: that was
0: one of the most beautiful women of the 60s and 70s. So
1: that better keep him up at night.
0: You're
1: sure
0: gonna make
1: does.
0: Me lonesome when you go. Oh, for sure.
1: I better.
0: She just performed in Alameda yesterday.
1: Oh yeah.
0: And our good friend John Hell was there.
1: Thank you, John Howell.
0: And I told, because...
1: sure, I'll see him tomorrow.
0: I definitely will.
1: You have no choice.
0: And I'm going to yell at him because he doesn't know this. I fucking love Joan Baez. I was telling Daniel last night, I was like, when I was in high school, my cry music was The Smiths, but I've grown up and now it's Joan Baez.
1: Now it's Joni.
0: That's how you know I've become a woman.
1: Welcome to adulthood.
0: That's womanhood.
1: Womanhood.
0: What else did we play? Hold up. Let me pull this shit up. We played Variations of Nenos, Rainy Day Mushroom Pillow, Kavita, Concentration Moon, Highway 61 Revisited. So this week, I knew this when I was obviously I've known who David Bowie is for my entire life. I knew, like, when even as a teenager, I was like, I don't feel like I can get into this until I'm an adult. I would pass for this one to him throughout time. This week in particular, I think this is how I know my frontal lobe has fully developed. I was listening to Hunky Dory and I was like, I miss David Bowie like a motherfucker. Like a motherfucker.
1: It took you into adulthood for Hunky Dory to click? That's pretty interesting.
0: No, like, I liked Hunky Dory, but I didn't really, like, sit and absorb it until, like, the last few weeks.
1: Gotcha.
0: Same with, I've always liked Ziggy Stardust and the Spiders from Mars. I mean, that's one of the best albums of all time. I think totally. It even says in the description, like, oh, this is in the top 100 albums of all
1: it
0: time.
1: It is.
0: I mean, it's unskippable. Same as Hunky Dory.
1: I really like his self-titled. I really like that album. Oh, yeah.
0: I really like that one, too. The fucking... what is it? The one about the gnome?
1: Yeah, it's great.
0: That shit is so funny. It's very avant-garde.
1: I love the picture on the album cover, too.
0: He looks goofy as fuck.
1: He does.
0: And I've been listening, and I'm going to play some. I don't have it on vinyl or CD, and that feels sad to me. I do not know why... I was texting Jack this week and I was listening to it. I was like, fuck, I can't believe I don't have Hunky Dory. I've come across it several times and have passed it up. So now that I have a job, I won't pass it up this time.
1: It's over for your wallet.
0: It's over for my wallet.
1: It's so up for the record store owners of San Francisco.
0: They're so
1: wallets. Happy.
0: The word spread
1: They're
0: around.
1: They're foaming at the mouth, bro.
0: Because I would spend like $100 to $200 out of me, but easily every 2 weeks. Easily.
1: Good Lord.
0: Yeah,
1: it's pretty funny to watch. Because we'll go to these record stores, and Jasper will find all the good stuff, obviously. And I won't buy anything, and then Jasper will spend like $100.
0: I'm buying what he doesn't buy.
1: Pretty much.
0: Because we often... I mean, you've never borrowed any of mine, but I borrow yours a lot. But you have more... You don't have basics. You have the good stuff.
1: Yeah, I have a lot of classic rock, too.
0: I'm kind of a raccoon when it comes to... This is where Daniel and I like connect.
1: Describe it. Yeah.
0: Like we're like, even if it's shitty, if I love the album, I will purchase it. You're a little more of a connoisseur. That's the word I would use.
1: Connoisseur. That's funny.
0: Where Daniel and I are like raccoons. It's kind of like whatever we find, if it's a good price, we'll fucking buy it.
1: Yep.
0: Even if it's not a good price. Daniel and I have shared tons of stories where we're like, we shouldn't have spent this much money for this shit.
1: Yeah, I have very few regrets because I'm very selective.
0: I think that's good. I just, especially if it's an album I'm hyper fixated on, it doesn't matter how much it is. I have it in the last few months, obviously, because I've been unemployed, but, and this is the most I'll be making ever in my life.
1: Welcome to the team.
0: So, it's going to be bad. And luckily, it'll be my own money, so
1: that
0: my parents won't screw.
1: Secretary job.
0: Which I told.
1: I'm going to close the door.
0: Thank you. Oh, my Lord. What even is going on?
1: They're just having a good time out there.
0: Oh, it's one of the...
1: Yeah, one of the lowriders is passing by with his stereo nice and loud, which is what you do when you're in a lowrider.
0: That is absolutely what you're supposed to do. Yeah. If you're in a lowrider silent, you're going through something.
1: There's a huge problem if that's happening. I was telling Jasper when we were walking on Mission enjoying the Lowrider Festival... That, you know, being out here, seeing all the lowriders. I see them all the time in Excelsior. It's not uncommon. Every single day I see lowriders. But when I see a lot of them and people cruising, it just makes me think of home, because in Santa Ana, in Orange, in Tucson, every weekend you see bikers, you see lowriders, you see people driving classics. Out in Old Town Orange, there's this really beautiful, like, it's called the Plaza. We call it the Circle. It's a roundabout, and
0: dudes
1: will whip their bikes through it. Lots of classics.
0: The lowrider version of that word. The lowrider version of the word cruising. In different communities, it means different things.
1: Yeah, not the Al Pacino movie.
0: Not the gay version.
1: Which is, not the Al Pacino movie. So, on 4th Street in Santa Ana, you'll see lowriders every Sunday.
0: Like we said, it's a big weekend for if you're like a transit vehicle.
1: Oh, yeah. Vehicle enjoyers rejoice. There's lowriders, there's bikes, there's vintage buses, there's cool streetcars that aren't normally out there. It's been a fun day for the vehicle enjoyers in the city.
0: And like we keep promoting, Hate Street Fair.
1: Hate Street tomorrow.
0: This is only the beginning of the fun. The major fun happens tomorrow. So
1: come through. It's free. And I'll be there for free too.
0: I'll be there for free as well. But I have a little more free range. I'm just handing out pins. So anyways, come support Radio Valencia there. And Jack and Daniel, who will be on the Stanion. The Stanion stage.
1: Support your loyal stage managers.
0: It's true. This is Broadcast from Limbo. We're going to go a little over because the Alchemist doesn't appear to be here.
1: We'll see. Maybe he'll come. If not, we'll have some fun.
0: We'll continue this set all the way through. So, which honestly isn't much more. So,
1: yeah, I mean, there's a decent amount, but we've been talking a lot, which is good.
0: I think that's good. We're talking about good, important things. Things that people need to hear. Only at Broadcast from Limbo. My name's Jasper.
1: And I'm Jack.
0: And you're listening live from Radio Valencia. Transmissions from the Mission.
1: The Mission itself, in between Valencia and the Mission.
0: True. And it's on 22nd.
1: On 22nd.
0: Let's play some David Bowie.
1: Let's.
0: Fuck this Bob Dylan. Even though from Hunky Dory, he writes a song about Bob Dylan.
1: Oh, yeah?
0: Who he's like, Bob Dylan's the best. And it's like, yeah, retweet. I can't believe I saw him live this
1: probably
0: summer.
1: Probably said it like, Bob Dylan is the best.
0: I think that's accurate.
1: He's a little gnome that lives in my stereo.
0: That's true. Bob Dylan is the little gnome who lives in my... He is a very small dude.
1: Yeah, he's like three apples tall.
0: He's so small, he only need one popcorn. We'll see you at the next break. Bye!
1: Bye.

0: It's Warhol, actually.
1: What did that say?
0: Hull. It's Hull. As in Hulls.
1: Andy Warhol.
0: What? Andy Warhol. Like Hull.

0: I fixed them a little bit.
1: What's up? We're live.
2: Hi. Okay.
3: I didn't give a warning. I said, fuck these guys, man.
4: Oh.
5: These ones work if those ones don't.
3: This is a repress, obviously.
4: Right.
6: That's a really pretty one.
3: I always thought it was Tangia. Why?
2: Tanega?
3: It's Tanega. Tanega.
6: Yeah.
3: Because I learned how to read recently.
2: Is there just a lot of reverb? No, there's a lot of people outside.
6: Yeah.
1: Yeah, it's been really chaotic today. Yeah. But
6: I've had to keep closing the door.
3: It is what it is, man.
2: It just sounds like we're in a tunnel.
6: It does sound like we're in a tunnel, yeah.
1: Let me hear it.
2: Like hell. Like,
6: or maybe you just got the tunnel headphones. I don't know.
1: It sounds good to me. So, skill issue.
2: Sorry.
1: Daniel's here, and we're going way over time because the Alchemist hasn't shown up, but I'll cue his stuff. Daniel brought a few records.
2: I brought three, and two of them have songs that are under 2 minutes, so it won't really
1: We're not under a time crunch.
6: Like a tight 8 minutes.
1: We could go till
4: midnight.
6: We're not doing
1: like
6: that.
1: 6 a.m.
6: We're not doing that. You guys could do that. Oh, I got places to be in the morning.
4: I got
1: we
4: places.
1: All have, we
6: all actually, gotta be there.
4: Yeah, huh?
1: Because we're going to be at Hate Street Fair.
6: I'm excited.
1: We've been shouting it out this entire time.
6: Yeah, we have.
1: And how I'm so excited to hand out pins all day and bother John Hell all day.
6: All day.
1: Michael, if you're listening.
7: All day.
1: You're going to be bothered tomorrow.
6: Thanks, Daniel.
1: I mean, yesterday to test the mics when Daniel interviewed the dogs, I was eating the BLT from All Star. I was like, my test sentence was, I am now eating a BLT.
4: Oh, I need water. That's actually it.
6: My mic check has always just been 1, 2, 3, 4.
1: I like to give it
2: think outside the box. Yeah. Slurs. You gotta start using slurs.
6: For mic check? That'll get them to do it faster, right?
2: Yeah, right.
1: It's like, fuck. I was doing descriptor of what's happening at that moment. I'm like, oh, currently I feel, you know, give a rain check. Or, Daniel's been carrying around this box cutter.
6: He's got
2: I left it here for the past few days.
1: Oh.
6: Gotta carry it around.
1: Daniel was carrying around a really dull pocket knife. And then
2: Still am.
1: And then he wanted to put it in my bag that I was using at the time when we were at Dolores Park during Pride, broke my bag. And honestly, I don't think it was his fault. I've had that bag forever, and it's like an Amazon bag. So
6: that bag's been since retired.
1: It has. I cut it all apart, and it's been retired with the Ramones,
6: yeah,
1: which I showed Daniel. For those in the neighborhood, if you go to Dollar... No?
4: No. You're blowing the spot out.
1: Okay.
6: If you're in the neighborhood... Stay away.
4: Stay away.
1: Because people are literally getting shot.
6: Yeah, someone got shot in front of there today. Not even a joke.
1: That's not... Yeah.
6: Not even a joke. Someone did get shot there, so don't
1: Is
6: come.
1: It a confirmed death? It might not be a confirmed
6: death
1: yet.
6: The coroner wasn't there.
1: That poor person.
2: It's fine. It's okay. It's
1: just, we can joke about it.
2: Yeah.
6: I mean, sure.
1: I mean, we would have joked about it even if they were dead.
6: Speak for yourself.
1: I mean, you know, I used to work in criminal law. I don't anymore.
6: Now
1: in civil law.
4: Dude.
1: The boring ass shit. But that's what makes the most money, unfortunately.
4: Well. Prostitution.
1: Someone has to, you know, do all the copyright and
4: yeah.
6: Someone has to.
1: These are important things. It's what makes our country so great. Isn't that right, Daniel?
4: Yeah.
1: So what are you gonna play for us right now?
4: I'm gonna play off of his self-titled 1980 album, post-suicide like he killed himself, post-suicide the band. It's Alan Vega, Jukebox Baby, off his 1980 self-titled release on PVC Records.
1: Nice.
2: On Radio Valencia. It was all off the dome.
6: Wow.
1: Daniel's gonna play a few. You want to name? Because we'll just go straight through.
2: I'm gonna do three songs. I'm gonna do Jukebox Baby, Alan Vega, and then I'll probably do the Clash, White Riot, because that's been stuck in my head since we played it on that show with Eric McFadden. And then I'm gonna do the UK Subs, Live in My Car.
6: Awesome.
1: You don't even drive. I know, he sounds very... you don't need to drive in this city. In fact, if today's taught us anything, it's... Actually, it don't.
2: You ready for this?
1: Yeah.
2: When I was going to the garage sales today around Monterey Street, there was one guy who I ran into on Juiced Street. And
1: that's an actual street. In
6: Juiced
1: Sunnyvale.
6: Street?
2: Yeah, J-O-O-S-T.
6: Oh, Juiced. Yeah, yeah, yeah. I was thinking J-U-I-C-E-D.
1: Same. I was like,
6: I know that
1: holy
6: street.
1: Shit, who
6: yeah.
1: lives on Juiced Avenue,
6: Juiced
1: bro?
6: Juiced Avenue, yeah. Juiced. Out there in Sunnyvale.
2: No, actually, he was on a different street. Well, it was this guy who I ran into at a garage sale who recognized me. And then... he was driving. There was two people that recognized me today. One was a comic book guy, really fun. But the other guy was driving, and I had managed to like beat him on foot to the street, the garage sales that were up on Juiced. If I had a map, I would be able to tell you the,
1: if this
2: more,
1: was a visual...
2: the story more in depth. And it was a few blocks, but I beat the guy in the car.
6: On foot.
1: We were beating everybody who was on Valencia, getting directed towards Valencia right now. Like,
2: well, if you're trying to drive here, like, you're fucked, dude.
6: It's over for you, unless you're driving a lowrider.
2: The bus today took me to the 14 was all the way over at like Folsom and 20.
6: Wow, they diverted it off of Van Ness all the way to Folsom because they were running it on Van Ness earlier, and we were waiting it, and I was like, yeah, there's no way the bus.
1: It was so ridiculous because like that's also the line where they had the lowriders come in.
2: Yeah.
1: And we were like, this is the stupidest system. Who the fuck made this?
2: Well,
6: we might have to walk back.
1: Well, no, we're gonna take Bart. We're taking Bart back, man.
2: Bart back.
6: Bartlett.
1: Also, Daniel, I don't know if you noticed this.
2: Yeah.
1: So many Muni police last night. So many.
6: Yeah, yesterday.
1: Daniel walked with me to get on the 49 because I was going to take the 49 to Van Ness. And
6: okay.
1: So I did. And I got on, we say goodbye. I got on the 49. They got on with me. This is a funny story, actually. And I tapped my debit card. And I thought it went through because it rang. It was like, ding. And then they were like, oh, can I just see that it, you know, went through? I showed it, and it declined.
2: Yo,
1: $2.85.
2: Yo.
1: The guy looks at me and he goes, you're fine. He was like, you are so broke.
6: It's the thought that counts, Jasper.
1: It was so funny to me. I was like, because I was trying to transfer money and like tap it again. He's like, you're fine. Don't worry about it. And he was probably thinking, this kid is so broke. She can't afford $2.85.
2: She can't afford $2.85.
1: So he's probably like, you know what?
6: Yeah.
1: It's fine.
6: And then...
1: Because also, if they ticketed me, I can't afford that either.
2: Yeah, so yeah, that's kind of the thing.
6: So
1: what's the point?
6: You saw Muni police there.
1: I saw them getting off like the like M.
6: Yeah, my friend Garrett saw them on the M last.
1: They were
6: yesterday.
1: All over the station off South Van Ness.
6: Yeah,
1: I saw them going in and out of like the 14. I saw them on the 14. I mean, they were everywhere. And then you know,
6: we saw them at Daly City Bart last night. We saw them writing a ticket.
2: Oh.
6: This kid like jumped over the wall and he ran and hid in the bathroom. Oh. And my friend Garrett and I were going to Berkeley to see a concert and. Garrett, we saw them waiting outside the bathroom, like, what the fuck's going on? We go up to the platform. The Richmond train isn't for, like, 9 minutes. So Garrett's like, can we go downstairs? I low-key want to see what's going to happen.
1: Because that's quite a predicament.
6: So we go down. There's, like, this little bench kind of nearby. So we just sit there, like, trying to look normal. Uh-huh. And this, like, 20-year-old kid comes out of the bathroom. He's, like, wearing, like, a uniform shirt. He's got black Air Forces on. It looks like he just got off of work at, like, a food service job. And he was, like, hiding in the bathroom. And they ticketed him. They're like talking to him for a while, and then she writes him the ticket, and he just has his hands, like his face in his hands, like, oh god.
2: Well, how did he get the ticket written to him? Because I mean, with Muni fare inspectors, you could lie.
1: You have a famous story about that. You are Jerry Garcia.
2: I can't tell that story.
1: Damn.
6: Yeah, must have been someone else. Yeah, he looked very dejected. They kicked him out.
2: You know, I told that story to Ira from Yola Tango, and he was hanging out with us at the store, and he thought that was great, and so I was able to say I made Ira from Yola Tango.
1: I mean,
2: laugh.
1: It is a really funny story, but you're a really smooth talker, Daniel.
2: Yeah. Well, in that scenario, the ticket was Well, I'll say it very vaguely, I guess. But the ticket was totally bullshit, which is why I lied.
1: Yes,
2: I typically
1: that is true.
2: I pay for the
1: person
2: bus.
1: Person assaulted 200 feet away.
2: That happens.
6: Good times.
2: Well, I pay for the bus, but what had happened was a citizen app notification.
1: Yeah. Oh, 200 feet.
6: Right person up. Assaulted on Mission in 22nd.
2: Well, okay. With that ticket, I was on the F line, and I had a bunch of stuff. I was going to the now defunct dreaded MAB, and I was on the F line, and I had posters with me. I was dropping off the posters for the first time for the Hong Kong Fuck You show. I remember that.
1: Notoriously.
2: Because they were sticking out of my backpack, and I just had a bunch of stuff with me. I was on the F line. I got on at Church and Market. I got on, I tap my card, and it goes one more stop, and fare inspectors get on. And I'm standing in the middle of the bus, and it's super packed.
1: I hate when they do that shit when it's packed.
2: It was absolutely fucking packed. Fare inspector gets on, and he goes, I need to see your card. And I go, okay. So I give him the card, and he's standing there, and he's like, he's kind of, you know, he's like, it's not good enough. And I go, what do you mean it's not good enough?
6: Yeah,
1: what'd that mean?
6: You just got on, it doesn't process right away.
2: Well, it's not even that. No, it's not that it didn't process right away, because it did process right away, because it came up green. He goes, I'm going to level with you. I saw you scan your card as we were boarding. And I was like, dude, I'm in the middle of a packed F-line car. How the fuck? And I'm carrying two bags of garbage. How am I going to do that? Well, he's not listening, and he's like, well, no, I saw you.
1: But they have the tap scanner that confirms it.
2: Did confirm it, but he was saying I had tapped it, you know.
1: It's John Ho!
0: No idea.
1: Oh, this we're twinning today. Look, right John Hell is and I are twinning. Yeah, right. I have my fisherman's
0: you
1: cap
0: look
1: on
0: great.
1: Too.
0: You
1: thank
0: look really
1: you.
0: Great.
1: So do you, John Hell.
0: So I've been driving around for an hour looking for parking.
2: Oh man.
1: We were just saying it's a very bad day for drivers.
2: Hey, we could get a ride home.
1: Woo! That's gonna take Woo! Longer than if
2: look
1: we
2: at his face.
1: Than if
0: I could do that.
2: No.
0: Sure, why not?
1: It would be quicker to go bark.
2: It would
0: so,
2: quicker.
0: You know, I'm here because what's tomorrow?
2: We've been talking.
1: Fair.
0: So I am here to go through. Ladies and gentlemen, we have a closet here at the Radio Valencia Studios.
2: A closet.
0: And I'm going to go through it just to make damn sure Woo! We've got what we need.
2: Can we get all those rustling noises of the
0: rustle,
2: closet
0: rustle,
2: happening?
1: Can you be really loud?
0: I'm going to be so loud.
2: Going to be so
6: Michael Daniel sets
0: loud
6: going.
0: As all the
2: yeah.
0: halls outside. Yeah. They're so beautiful.
1: I mean, so
6: I know,
1: they're
6: right?
1: beautiful. We were just
2: hey,
1: saying.
2: Did you see the person get assaulted 200 feet away?
0: Sorry, I just showed up.
1: He was the one who did it, actually.
2: Did you do it?
0: I'm going to kick
2: Let me
0: some
2: see
0: ass.
2: Your knuckle.
6: I blame him.
2: Let me see your knuckle.
1: No, I bet John Hell knows how to punch
6: they're
1: to where.
6: They're covered in blood, guys.
1: I bet John Hell knows how to punch well enough where he wouldn't break his. There's a technique.
2: You're more likely to break your wrist when you punch if you punch wrong, right?
0: You got to punch with the those first two fingers.
1: He was a punk back in the day. He knows.
2: The pinky.
0: The pinky and the ring finger.
2: Uh-huh.
0: Don't punch with the pinky and the ring finger, folks. Take it from John.
2: Okay, short story, though. Fare inspectors will try to claim that they saw you scan your card while they were
6: even
2: boarding.
6: Even if it's a physical impossibility.
2: Yeah, so then I said, okay, I'm lying, and I'm not showing you my ID. And so I was Jerry Garcia, and I have a ticket for Jerry Garcia, and I'm
1: what
2: not...
1: What was the address was the funniest part.
2: I can't say
6: the address.
1: The address was also, like, impossible. It was great.
2: Well, the address was a library.
1: The funniest part about that is we were also like piggybacking off of that, and we were like, oh, we should like make it the civic center, like the mayor office, like just have that on deck and make it like Mayor
2: it's
1: Lori's problem.
2: Close enough. Well,
1: because they won't know.
6: Yeah, we were talking like funny addresses to give
2: the
6: a
2: thing is
1: like 100 Larkin, like something crazy.
2: Oh, well, 100 Larkin is the main branch library.
1: Yeah,
2: it's really easy to remember. And we're just admitting to lying.
1: Crimes.
2: I mean, the thing is, okay, maybe I could talk about it because it wasn't a fucking crime.
1: No, so here's the thing.
2: The guy was just accusing
6: you. You paid your fare.
1: If he committed a crime by interrogating you unlawfully and you technically make a crime of, like, you know, impersonation or whatever.
6: Two wrongs make a right, ladies and gentlemen.
2: Two wrongs make a right. Yeah, I think so. That's a good point. I don't feel bad about it at all.
1: You shouldn't. I think
6: you
1: it was...
6: you really shouldn't. He falsely nuts. Accused you.
1: I still have to look into the legal aspects of that, but we'll talk about that after the mics are cut.
2: One day I'll find that ticket, and I could bring it here. And
1: that'd be so funny.
2: I think it would be. But, put it up but I really want to know what the fucking library workers thought when a ticket for
1: Jerry Garcia
2: showed up to 100 Larkin Street. That shit should be, like, art. Like, that shit it should is. Be hung up somewhere.
1: Yeah, but yeah, I was so broke they didn't ticket me. The synopsis.
6: Wow, in LA they will hold up the train to check.
1: I've witnessed that.
6: It at the stop, hold up the train, check people. You just have to hold up your tap card. They don't actually scan it.
2: They actually used to do that for Muni.
6: They would hold up the train.
2: They would hold up the bus. First time I encountered the fare inspectors post COVID. They held up the bus. Well, actually, even pre-COVID, when I was in high school, they would hold up the bus. But post-COVID as well, they held up the bus. And, you know, they have to go through everybody. The bus was stopped. And then they'd get off, and then the next bus would come. They'd do it on Silver and Mission over there.
1: I would actually crash out if I were late somewhere. Like, if I'm at work, I'm crashing out.
6: They ticketed people on Mission and Silver. Now they make a killing, dude. I commute from there every day and nobody paying.
1: You have to know that a lot of these don't work.
0: Yeah, I know.
1: He goes, yeah.
0: This one should work.
1: The green?
0: Yeah.
1: That's one, right?
0: Can you hear me okay? Am I in there?
2: No.
1: It's cutting in and out.
0: It's
7: kind of over.
6: Oh, no. There it is. There it is.
7: Guard. And that's why we got to do fundraisers, everybody.
2: Yeah.
1: Are we collecting
6: tomorrow.
7: At Radio
1: Are
7: Valencia?
1: Are we fundraising tomorrow?
7: Absolutely.
2: Oh, my gosh.
7: So at Radio Valencia.
2: So that's amazing.
1: You can only get a pin if you donate.
6: We have no working cords, no jack.
1: The headphones don't really work.
7: Yeah, man. Come on.
2: We're falling apart.
7: Jack the Jacks.
2: We're falling apart, guys. We need money.
7: We need your money.
2: I could, if I wasn't stage managing, I could force myself to cry if I wasn't stage managing.
1: No, you might actually cry if you stage manage.
6: Don't say that.
7: You are tomorrow.
6: Yeah,
7: Daniel, are you?
2: I am. Tomorrow? I'm saying if we weren't, if I wasn't stage managing,
1: I heard from a bird, a birdie that you saw Joan Baez last night.
7: We saw Joan Baez that we danced with her a little bit last night before we left.
1: Daniel told me this last night. He's a little birdie.
7: He could have gone. I thought you were going to jump on the ferry and head out there.
2: I
7: should probably be on that by now.
2: I didn't hear anything.
7: No, that was the whole idea. See, we're talking about the Soiled Dove.
2: Uh-huh.
7: The burlesque carnival show that Eric McFadden and Kate Vargas and Sergeant Splinter are playing music. It's really great. Pardon me.
1: Well, I was telling Daniel I was going to strangle you because I love Joan Baez.
7: Oh, well, strangle me? I mean, you know.
1: You just taught me how to punch. So.
7: That's it. You can punch, strangle.
2: Oh, man.
7: It's very hellish. Yeah, she was pretty rad.
6: John Hellish.
7: And then she was at, the night before, she was at City Lights Books with Patti Smith.
1: What? Yeah, I did see that Patti Smith was posting.
7: Yeah.
1: Who? There's supposed to be someone speaking at City Lights that's pretty big.
2: Jack White. Yeah, they had to. Well, it's Wednesday, the 23rd. They had to change the time that was happening because.
1: Oh, please tell me it's after 5:30. Please tell me it's after 5:30.
6: He's after 5:30.
1: I will run over.
2: It's before.
7: Tickets. I think they gave away free tickets.
2: It's
7: for the
2: 12 that's o'clock. Cool. 12 o'clock, because it was supposed to happen.
1: Some of us work now, and we can't do that.
2: There might be more tickets available just because of that. If I had a chance to talk to Jack White, I would actually properly give him the lyrics to Heading for the Texas Border by the Flamin' Groovies, because he actually called the shop one time asking for them because he wanted to do a cover.
7: What?
2: And knew that Roy had worked there, or when he was still working there, and then Roy
7: died. You mean?
2: Then Roy was like, "I don't remember." And then we actually had found the handwritten lyrics not that long ago, and I'd sent an email to Third Man, just like, "It's unlikely you will ever see this, but here is your inquiry, finally answered, 10 years later." about the lyrics. You know, just get it right.
1: I bet he would appreciate that.
6: Yeah.
2: Well,
6: somebody cares.
2: Yeah, maybe.
1: He probably also has an interest in 78s that, like, you did.
2: Well, yeah, he did the Paramount 78 reissue, and actually there is that set at Community Thrift right now.
1: That's crazy.
6: Nice.
2: For $175.
6: Not nice.
2: Not nice. Well, I think that's actually pretty cheap. I think it's like a $400 set. It's a reissue.
6: They got it for free.
2: Yeah, I know. It's a reissue of a lot of Paramount Blues 78s.
1: Hey. Music.
2: I love music, and
1: I love music too.
2: Yeah,
6: I love music. How about you?
2: Yeah.
6: I love music. Yes, I do. I love music. Yes, I do. I love music. How about you?
1: By the way, we're adding that to the list of songs our band's gonna do, and I'm gonna sing it. The Trouble Today with Women.
2: I think that's great.
1: By
2: that's,
1: Fear.
2: Yeah.
1: When I piss off my roommate, he starts playing that really loud.
6: Got another one, yakety yakin. Other credit card never stop.
1: We'll catch you at the next break.
2: I love it.
1: I love it, love it.
6: The longest break.
7: I love
6: ever.
7: Loving the love that you love to
1: we
7: love.
1: We played Love earlier.
7: Hot damn.
2: What, 7 and 7?
7: 7 and 7 is?
6: No. It was a cutoff to Capo. Which one was it?
1: Que Vida.
6: Que Vida.
2: Oh.
1: We played most of my stuff was records today.
7: What are you playing now?
1: Daniel, what are we playing?
2: We're playing Alan Vega Jukebox Baby off his 1980s self-titled release on PVC Records.
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0: Cut it.
1: Well, it's been such a pleasure.
2: It really
1: to be
2: has.
1: Here for an extra 50 minutes. Shout out to the Alchemist.
0: Don't stop now.
1: Well, now we're going to play some Harry Belafonte. I found this record in the lobby of my apartment.
2: Oh, this is one of the free ones from
1: just
2: the lobby?
1: Sitting, this is way before that one. They've done this several times.
2: Yeah, I got
1: it's
2: some good stuff
1: beat
2: out
1: up.
2: Of that
1: He's
2: lobby.
1: A little beat up, but I'm not going to say no to something free.
3: Oh, my buddy Sean, he bought a collection.
0: Ooh, I should say this one, actually.
3: My buddy Sean, he lives in Lower Haight, and he bought a collection, and he lives in an apartment with like maybe 8 tenants total, including him. And
2: sounds like my building.
3: What had happened was he bought this collection, and he was bringing it upstairs, and while he was bringing, because he lives on the top floor, while he was bringing the collection upstairs, somebody had apparently gone through it and cherry-picked some of the boxes, and it was a collection of a lot of krautrock. So
2: nice.
3: Someone in his building knows Ball and fucking took out some like stuff on Vertigo and Brain.
1: Well, I also made sure that it sat for a day because it was
2: right.
1: in the lobby because I was like, I don't know, but they're beat to shit. So
2: yeah.
1: I was like, fuck it.
2: I grabbed some stuff out of a pile in your lobby once and everything was pretty beat. But hey, it's free.
1: For the low price of free.
2: Free is free.
1: I was telling Jack earlier, Daniel, when it comes to you and I feel like we're the most raccoonish with our collection.
3: I used to have hit standards.
1: Used to have standards.
3: And then it got to a point where I was just like going to Goodwill. Well, you know what did it? Huh.
1: We just got a CD. Speaking of expanding our collection.
3: Oh, wait, are you at the makeout room?
0: We're playing our story.
3: Oh, I have a buddy who left a guitar stand there. I've got to actually.
0: Yeah, I'll open up soon.
3: Okay, I got to.
1: What's your band's
3: that.
1: Name?
0: Morning Line.
1: Guys, go see them. Go to the makeout room right now.
2: Right now. Go, go. Get in the car. Get on Bart. Go.
3: Parking.
1: Take Bart, take Meanie.
2: Take Bart, you have to.
3: Raccoonish with our records. Yeah, because then.
1: Jack's very selective in a good way.
2: I am.
3: Very
2: because
3: selective.
2: I'm broke.
3: It's very selective in a good way, but you know what made me do it? Was when they used to let me steal from the Goodwill down the street from my house, I would take covers. If there were records that had covers, or if there were just covers with no records and there were good records. Like, I got some, like, Blue Note jazz stuff out of there, you know, just the cover. I'm still looking for the records to this day, but that's what fucking happened. I just ended up on this, like, milk carton.
1: That same Goodwill, which I will not give the spot of because fuck y'all.
2: No, it's a secret Goodwill.
1: It's a secret Goodwill, and Jack and I went there, was it last week?
2: Yeah, last weekend.
1: The whole store was 50% off.
2: 50% off day.
1: We made out like bandits, bro.
2: Yeah, yeah, I got some good stuff.
3: To me, that store is absolutely terrible. And I know that store.
1: Not for clothes.
3: It's the worst. Well, for clothes, probably great. But
1: I got a shirt. I got a shirt that says I Heart Crab Fritter Sandwiches.
2: That was awesome. With the number 33.
1: That was
2: the
1: one where it says, like, stay calm and keep sober. Like, Cat's Coffee Sobriety.
2: Cat's Coffee and Sobriety.
1: I found a CBGB shirt.
3: The Cat's Coffee and Sobriety came from the hidden spot with the $5 Ramones.
1: And it was
3: thing.
1: Like,
3: is
1: was
3: that
1: like,
3: what you're talking about?
1: It was like each T-shirt was like what $2.50?
2: Yeah,
1: something crazy.
2: It was like $2.99 regularly, and then it was $1.50 that day.
1: So
3: heat, but yeah,
1: so
3: that's
1: we made some good.
3: That's what ended up happening. And then actually, when I went up to Portland, I completed a lot of records that I took just the cover for.
2: Nice,
3: it was weird, funny story.
1: Anyways.
3: Hey.
1: We're gonna leave you with some Belafonte.
3: We're gonna
1: goodbye Jamaica, right?
2: Jamaica farewell.
1: Jamaica farewell.
3: We're gonna loot the studio.
1: And then we're gonna rob the entire studio.
2: All this equipment's getting robbed right now.
1: With John Hell.
2: We're gonna run down the street into traffic, get hit by cars and die.
1: We're gonna get shot, apparently.
2: We're gonna get shot on mission.
3: Shot
1: and
2: shot, assaulted,
3: stripped,
2: hit by cars,
3: raped, and fucking strangled.
2: And then they're gonna take our catalytic converter right out the chest.
1: Guys, this has been broadcast from Limbo. My name is Jasper. I'm with Daniel and Jack and John Hell in the background, which is always a delightful surprise.
3: What the fuck did he just find?
2: What is that?
3: All right.
1: Stay.
2: Neither.
1: Stay on the line because. We're going to put on some Conflex Cornucopia Cerebrum Cocktail Hour with The Alchemist. It's a rerun, but it's still good because he's a good buddy of ours.
2: But a goodie.
4: People are dying outside.
1: Okay.
2: Civilization's dying.
1: Have a good night. 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We'll see you guys next
2: Saturdays.
1: Time. 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But I'll be here next week.
2: White ride.
1: Toodaloo.
2: White ride, ride alone. White riot. I want a riot.

Oh, yeah. Black Angels. Great track there. Half believing. Half believing your lies. Because I want to. That's the trouble with your young love. I suppose it probably doesn't. You know, I suppose it's different when you get older. The concept of romantic love when you get older is a little different. It's a little bit more on the. Do I want to wake up next?

Texas Mix version by Material, which is a Bill Laswell production. I believe Bootsy Collins is on that, and I think God, I can't remember who's on that. Now I was starting to think of the Praxis lineup. Which kind of has overlap there. But yeah, Bernie Worrell, I'm pretty sure, I think is all over that. Anyway, good stuff there. Sunday, great track by Iggy Pop from the post-pop depression album he did with Josh Homme of the Queens of the Stone Age, which was, you know, that's a great record. It is a really fantastic album. If you don't know it, get it. All right, this cool little riffy thing's the Beastie Boys. It's from that all-instrumental album they did called The Mix-Up. It came out in 2007. This is called The Cousin of Death. I don't know. Just Death's got a cousin, you know? He's actually very, like, slim and debonair and has a full head of hair. He's not like his cousin at all. Doesn't have that full skeletal, you know, freaking, that whole look. All right, I jest enough. What do we got coming up next? I've got a little bit of Susie and the Banshees and some Buzzcocks and more. So you stick around. I am the Alchemist. This is the Complex Cornucopia Cerebell Cocktail Hour. It is a Saturday night, and we're broadcasting to you from the Mission. Yeah, we do that here at Radio Valencia.

Mighty Zeppelin. Don't play them very often. And I'm going to talk over it while it's playing. Old Moby Dick, yeah. You know it. All right, we had a little cam there. Babylonian Pearl from their Flow Motion album. It came out in 76. Yeah, good stuff, good stuff. Great song by Camper Band Beethoven from our beloved Revolutionary Sweetheart. One of these days, when you figure it all out. Yeah, that's right. I haven't yet to figure it out, so I'll have to be back to them on that. And then we had James Gang, a classic track there from 1969 year album, Collage. It's a beautiful track with a nice string section in it and everything. It's one of my favorite songs that James Gang ever did. Yeah, favorite. One of them for sure. We had Ever Fallen in Love with Someone You Shouldn't Have Fallen in Love With. And I think that's probably true of all of us at some point in our lives. Yep, you run into those things a few times, I'm sure. And then there was Susie and the Banshee from Juju, 1981. Yeah, Monitor is the name of the track. Cool stuff right there. All right, what are we getting on with in the next set? We're going to be on a little bit of Bob Dylan, the Rolling Stones, and Gil Scott-Heron, amongst other things. So you stick around and enjoy that. And, I'll actually get out of the way. I'll let, John Bonham do his thing here for a minute, and I'll catch you guys on the flip side.

change the mind of the people by using the artists. But is that it took the people from cultural consciousness to total commercialization. Plan that plan. Rasta was getting

Groundation there with freaking fabulous Pablo Moses with them. A track called Blues Away from the album The Gathering of the Elders, which is a really fine album. A lot of guest appearances on that record with the reggae legends. Don Carlos and many, many others. So it's a high recommended. I recommend Groundation in general for reggae. It's taking it to another level. Tin Pan Alley, yeah, the roughest place from town, yeah. Stevie Ray Vaughan, Double Trouble from the Texas Blood record. Revolution Will Not Be Televised. Jill Scott Heron from Pieces of a Man, 1970. Great record, great record. His career probably would have been more something. He did get arrested for probably for possession. I don't even remember what it was, but he had to do some time, and it kind of messed with his career a little bit, path. But that album is eternally remembered, and The Revolution Will Not Be Televised is eternally known. It is an amazing track. Confessing the Blues, Rolling Stones from 12x5, 1964. And even earlier than that, we had Bob Dylan from Bob Dylan's debut self-titled album, In My Time of Dying. Yes, the song by Blind Lemon. That's been done by Led Zeppelin and others. I did have Led Zeppelin in the interlude with Moby Dick. A rare appearance for Zeppelin on this show, I must indeed admit. I did, spend a lot of my younger years really treasuring Zeppelin, but grew somewhat weary of a lot of that catalog just because of its saturation. But it's still good stuff. It's still good stuff to occasionally go back to. All right, this cool little groovy track is by Deodato, and is from his album Prelude. A song called Carly and Carol. Yeah. What do we got coming up next? I got some Johnny Cash and some ORK and some Potato Lauren Aiken and Potato 5, amongst other things. So you stick around and listen to that good stuff. I am The Alchemist. This is Radio Valencia in the Confluence Cornucopia Cerebellum Cocktail Hour on Saturday night in the heart of the Mission. Transmission to the Mission to the world and then back again to me and then up to you in full circle. This is the most eclectic show you will ever come across. This is the greatest biodiversity in radio.

Okay, Radio Valencia, how are you enjoying tonight? I hope you are. Well, I've been playing a lot of fun stuff tonight, I can tell you that. Yeah. All right, just had a little bit of Little Feet there, 1974. Feet Don't Fail Me Now record. Spanish Moon is the name of that song. Good stuff. We had a little song by Crunchman with Leon Bridges joining them, a song called Midnight from their Texas Sun EP. And that came out right in the middle of the pandemic, so it's kind of got that sound to it, I suppose. ORK, I don't know, before that we had Lauren Aiken and Potato 5, a song called Burning Fire from the Rocksteady Party. And then we had Dirty Rain by ORK from A Soul of an Octopus, and that was a 2017 release. And we started set off with a great cover of the Personal Jesus by Johnny Cash. That is from the American 4, The Man Comes Around. Okay, cool. This little track is from Get Shorty soundtrack. This is by a band called Us Three. And it's called Chili Hot. Chili Hot. What's happening? He's Chili Hot. I'm getting on it. Well, fun movie. John Travolta, Danny DeVito. Who else was in that? What's his face? God, I can't think of his name right now. Come to me, I suppose. This guy played Lex Luthor in one of the early Superman movies. It was a terrible decision, actually. Anyway, that's neither here nor there. Yeah, Renee Russo's in that. That's a good movie. What do we got coming up next? Oh, let's see. What do we have? We have a moment here. I can talk for a moment. Yeah. Because this track's long. I want to talk about the station a little bit. We've been doing a lot of fun things here. We've had a lot of new DJs in the last year, and it's been a very good addition to our family here. And the more we get, the more this thing grows and becomes more fleshed out, so to speak, less skeletal. We have a great diversity of music and styles and opinions and stuff. So we are a communal radio station here in the heart of the community, but we are internet-based, so we are broadcast around the world. Anybody can pick us up anywhere, England, Germany, France, Russia, Bulgaria, wherever you can pick up an internet signal, right? So that's the truth of it. And we got that going here. So we do have a lot of open slots, though. So if you check out our calendar, you can see any place they're showing a rerun or they said it's open, especially those places where it says open. We're looking for DJs to support. Anyway, so that's a good thing here. Also, we are looking for a little bit of financial help. Donations help. They go a long way. Improving equipment. We have done so a little bit here and there, and things are running better. Our internet situation is a lot better than it was a year ago. Great contributions from members as well. But, yeah. And we're looking to kind of expand this thing, do a little bit more live events. We're going to probably, we're looking to do the 8th Street Fair a couple weeks from now. So there's all that. So what do you got coming up on a Sunday? Sunday's got a lot of fun stuff. You got Sufficient Grounds in the morning at 10. It's going to be a great cup of coffee to start your day, right? Just some cool low-end music. It's going to be vibrant and not too abrasive. Yeah, pretty cool stuff. You're going to get into the Stranded playlist of Marco Middlesex, and this is where it gets really interesting and creative, because you're going to do each week's is Stranded playlist, right? So it's a, you know, the songs that I want if I'm stranded on an island. So he does that every single time he does a show, and it's amazing. It's cool. A lot of good 80s electronics kind of vibe to it. That's his vibe. He's also a creator of sound, too, so he does some pretty cool, interesting music himself. Then we have, after that, we have a Curated Catastrophe, yeah. And, yeah, that is a fun show. Great variety of punk and funk and R&B and rap and hip-hop and, you know, whatever Maldor gets himself into these days. Cheap Hooch comes on at 4 p.m., and that is a Lipo Island Girl and Cheap Hooch, right? And then they're all just doing their thing. They do a lot of garage shoegaze, punk, you know, whatever. They keep track of the local scene, so you can get a lot of information from their show about what's going on in the Bay, especially in the city. And shows and live acts and stuff like that. So it's pretty cool just tuning just for that, at least, you know. And then we wrap up the afternoon with the Balcony, which is a fun show. We do have an evening hours. We used to have the Archivist at 8 o'clock, but he retired, actually. I think he wasn't. It was just like, I need to stop for a while. Maybe he'll come back. We don't know. We love him.
I hope he comes back. All right, so that's enough of that for me. We're going to get some Aesop Rock here and some Michelle Nicotello in the next set. So you stick around and enjoy, because I keep bringing it to you as long as you stick around.

What do you like that? Soul Coughing, A Murder of Lawyers, like as if they were a murder of crows. Yeah, you know, they're kind of scavenger-like. Lawyers are scavengers, right? So, I mean, A Murder of Lawyers sounds just about right to me. I don't think they're talking about killing lawyers. I think they're literally talking like a murder of crows. Fun stuff from Ruby Broom. Good album. Before that, we had a little a famous Blue Raincoat. Marissa Nadler from her Songs 3, Bird on the Water. And then before that, we had Waving the White Flag. Sometimes we do this, you know. The band's called The Smile. It's an offshoot of Radiohead. And the album is called A Light for Attracting Attention. So, you know, hey, maybe I'm that beacon for you, and I attract your attention on Radio Valencia. Yeah. So if you're here out there in listening land, I hope you are. Hope you're enjoying this evening, and I hope I'm bringing the variety of kind of music you come to expect from me and on my show here. So what else we have here? Before that, we had Hot Night from Michelle Ndegiacello from Cookie, the Anthropological Mixtape. And I started to set up with Aesop Rock with Mystery Fish. Close your eyes and lick your lips. Yeah, that's right. The Impossible Kid. The 2018 release. And of course, this classic track here, in the background, is Jethro Tull from 1969. Yeah, it's from Stand Up. Great old classic Jethro Tull. Bree. What do we got coming up next set? We got a little Queens of the Stone Age. And we got some Viagra Boys and Dr. Octagon, Zeal and Ardor, and more. So you stick around. I got a nice, fun set for you. I am the Alchemist. This is the Complex Cornucopia Cerebellum Cocktail Hour. It's a Saturday night here in the heart of the Mission. Transmission from the Mission to the world and then back again. And I will send this love back out to you all out there, my listening audience. I love each and every one of you. Be kind to one another. Be good to one another. That's all we have in this world.

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2: But it's peculiar that this left deltoid muscle should be missing.
3: It's been torn right out.
2: Gentlemen,
4: you won't gotta heat
2: it wasn't torn.
4: This is... Devil's Kite!

If you've seen it, you know. If you don't know, then you need to know because it's awesome, dude. Because things are, like, happening, man. And, like, you know, things you got to... We have to, like, kind of take into account for these things. Shut up, Donnie. All right, so, yeah, that's a fun movie. And let's see what we have before that. Zeal and Ardor. Devil is Fine. Very much of a spiritual and the anti-spiritual concept. Yeah. Whole concept of that band is interesting. It's like they've taken the stance that the black slaves in the country, by and large, embraced Christianity. That's the history of it. They took a stance if they've embraced Satanism as a cultural change and what that would have done for their race. I don't know. It's an interesting concept. Band's out of Sweden, but the member who started the band is actually an American who's relocated, maybe because the subject line he tackles. I don't know. It's hard to say. He's probably from the South. I would imagine. So we had we had Earth People, Dr. Octagon, from Dr. Octagon, Kyle. It just Earth People from New York to California. I live on Jupiter. Yeah. Love Dr. Octagon. He's fun. Viagra Boys before that. Another band from Sweden with an American transplant. From San Rafael, actually. A singer. He moved there because I guess he was causing his parents trouble. Moved with his grandmother. Became a tattoo artist and met the rest of the band in his shop. And they formed up what has now become the Viagra Boys. The silly name is... long story. I don't have time for it. Anyway. We'll go now with some... Cumberland Blues. We did start that last set up with Queens of the Stone Age. You know better. You would know. So I'm not going to tell you anymore. Let's go with Charles Bradley and the Manhattan Street Band from Day of the Dead.

Oh, yeah. A little Billy Squire there for you. That's a classic from the 80s. Huh? Billy, man. He was a hot commodity for a little short while. And that album, Don't Say No, is such a great record. It's got bangers on it all through it. Emotions in Motion was in this follow-up record, which was also pretty good, and then it just kind of fizzled out. I think he did some really stupid video at the time, and it just kind of lanced his career, and he faded somewhat into obscurity. I do think he kind of made some... He kind of kept things going for himself, but his popularity just dropped off the planet. But for two albums then, that guy was amazing. Singular talent. He kind of, the talent level, not, well, I won't put him quite on the Jeff Buckley level, but it was, I think people will smack me for saying it, but it was similar, right? Obviously not nearly as tragic either. He's still alive as far as I know. Good track. What did we have before that? We had The Impossible Winner, man. What a great song that is. Okay, so... Allison, was it Cross? Yeah. She's, she was kind of tinkering with this song on her own, right? It just wasn't, Allison Mosshart, I'm saying, or Allison Cross, this is somebody else completely. Allison Mosshart, was doing it, and then, so, she was playing by, so she arrived at the studio early, and she starts playing this for herself. Had no intention of bringing it before the band, she's just kind of fiddling with it. And then Dean Ferretta caught her playing it in the studio, he's like, oh, yeah, he sat down at the piano, started making the arrangement. So it ended up being this great arrangement at the end of the album. Powerful song about wanting to be, you know, taken seriously for her craft and everything like that. Very powerful emotion. It makes me weep when I listen to it. And I did again. I always do. Because some songs are so moving and powerful, and that's one of them. All right, and then before that, we had a little cool song, Miss Maybell. R.L. Burnside from the Wish I Was in Heaven Sitting Down came out at the turn of the century. And then we had Special People from Betty Davis from I Say I'm Different. And Cumberland Blues from Day of the Dead by Charlie Bradley and the Marahan Street Band. Yeah, that was a nice fun set. God, I hate cigarette smoke. I used to smoke. I smoked for fucking decades. And I haven't smoked in like 8 years. And cigarette smoke outside of the... At the makeout room, it just flows right in here. And I fucking hate it. Alright, it's another generation of that shit. You got some fishbone to kick some ass with. I love you all. I'm the Radio Valencia guy.

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I asked, where is love? I was told love is understanding, truth, and peace of mind, satisfaction of soul, and sometimes just being kind. Until by a hermit, I was told. He said, son, there's no one born of woman can tell you from self.

0: Okay, well, it's mostly over. I'm done playing music after this track. So I've decided to run a little long tonight. I got some comedy I want to play. So I'm going to run a little Patton Oswalt and some George Carlin, probably next extra 30 minutes over here, just because, well, there's nobody behind me, and it's just a robo-DJ session. So we'll have some live content in the interim here. Yeah. Hope you enjoyed tonight's show. There's a lot of fun stuff here. That last set was a good one. That last track you heard was Beowulf by Sloth Russ from the 2014 release. Of course you do. Yeah, nice 5.5 minute track there. Funky on My Back, Whole Blood. It was a compilation released in 1995, but this song goes back to the late 60s. Lydia Price is an amazing talent. She's still doing Cold Blood stuff around the Bay. I don't quite think it's quite the same magnitude as in fact it was when in the 60s when she was doing that. But still, nonetheless, you can still catch her act around the area and hear some really great songs. Where Is Love? Man, that was a really fun track. It's a band called The Aquatics, and this came out in the 70s. This was a high school band. That is such a mature-sounding band. I could never believe that was really just a high school band. And they only did the one record. I don't know, it was like a high school project or something. And it's just this amazing soul record by these kids, these teenagers, that just did this very heartful and a very adult soul record. That closing track was theirs, asking the question of what is love? Where is love? I mean, where do I find love? Where, I mean, not in like a you know, kind of a swarmy little sexual way. No, but more in like a very mature and emotional way. Very cool song. And then we had Fishbone to start the set, and one of my favorite tracks by them from their debut EP, Fishbone. Another Generation, Another Bored State of Mind, is somewhere deep inside my consciousness. You think without a vision, then you strive to call it art. It's economy that calls the shots. There's a lot of great lyrics in that song. That album is that song is freaking quintessential, a core personality connector for me. All right, so this track's called Dr. Demento, one of my heroes from growing up, which connected me to Zappa and Carlin. And you're going to hear some George Carlin here. And maybe after I play the George Carlin, I might tag a Zappa song on after if I see how I feel, how tired I am. It's already been 4 hours. So it's going to be probably 4:30, you know. Hey, 4:20, man. All right. So, hey, I thank you for all sticking around. And stick around just a little bit longer. I'll play a little some funny stuff for you on Radio Valencia. I'm The Alchemist. Over and out.
1: I'm trying to write movies. It's fucking hard, man. It got even harder this year because they released a movie on DVD. It was made in 1977. They never released it. It just now got put out on DVD this year, and it's called Deathbed, The Bed That Eats People. I'm not making... Go IMDb this. This is a real movie. Deathbed, The Bed That Eats People. And it's about a bed that's evil, and it eats people. That's the whole movie. And the backstory is like the 1500s. There's a demon. The guy kills the demon with a sword. The demon's blood gets on the bed. Now the bed's possessed. Go to present day, 77. When people fuck on the bed kills them because it's evil. That's the fucking plot. So I've sold 4 different movies to 4 different studios. And a lot of you thinking, hey, you got it made, kid. Hang on. Because when you sell a screenplay, you then go through a 1-year notes process that will make you want to stab yourself in the eyes with your own dick that you've torn off, shellacked, and turned into a letter opener. That is how insane, like, yeah, we have some notes. On page 2, she's eating peanuts, but then later she's wearing a hat. Does that make sense? You're like, what the fuck are you talking about? This guy wrote Deathbed, The Bed That Eats People, took it to a second guy and said, okay, it's called Deathbed, The Bed That Eats People. Now, the backstory is, there's a demon, and then the second guy said, stop drilling, you hit oil. You had me at Deathbed. We are going to rent cameras, buy film stock, hire a crew. We are shooting this masterpiece. They hired a crew. Caterers woke up at dawn and boiled coffee and sliced bagels for people to have the fuel to act in deathbed, the bed that eats people, A carpenter drove nails into wood building the deathbed, probably tore his shoulder out, you know, fucked up his rotator cuff, couldn't play catch with his son growing up. Now the son grows up to resent him. He's blowing guys in bus stations all day. 50 dicks in his ass like the tail of a peacock. And his dad's going, you know what? He'll finally understand when he sees deathbed, the bed that eats people. Of the four movies I've sold, I've started 10 other screenplays. I get halfway through and go, fuck it. I just give up. I have no discipline. I can't fucking finish it. This guy thought up deathbed, the bed that eats people, and fucking finished it. That means one of two things happened. He either never had a moment's doubt, just hit that typewriter every day, just going, yeah, then the pillow starts to smell. Oh, this is awesome. Reach down, God, give me a high five. Boom. Well, here's what's worse. What if he had moments of doubt and then fucking worked through them? That's so much worse for me if he was just going, and then the pillow starts to, what the fuck am I writing? I'm putting my name on this piece of shit. No, I will finish this. I will finish what I start. He had that little poster of the kitten hanging in the tree going, just hang in there, baby. He goes, yes, I will hang in there, kitten. So look for my new movie next summer. It's called Rape Stove. The stove that rapes people. I'm very excited. It's going to happen.
2: Suicide is an interesting topic to me because it's an inherently interesting decision to decide voluntarily not to exist anymore. It's profound. You know what it is? It's the ultimate makeover. That's why I think it belongs on television. In this depraved culture we live in, with all these reality shows, suicide and television will be a natural. I'll bet you could have an all-suicide channel on cable TV. I'll bet you, shit, they got all golf. What the fuck, huh? God damn. Jeez. You ever watch golf? It's like watching flies fuck. If you can get a bunch of brainless assholes

0: So sit down and waste a Sunday afternoon on that kind of shit. You know you can get some people to watch some suicides. All day long, 24 hours a day, nothing but suicides. Must die TV. You get a lot of people watching that shit. You get a lot of people volunteering to be on there, too. Just so their friends can see them on TV. People are fucking goofy. You get a lot of volunteers. You get all them leftover assholes from Let's Make a Deal. They'd be lined up around the block, pushing each other out of the way, pushing on funny capes and caps and hats and makeup and calling themselves Captain Suicide. Guys would be competing for most unusual method. People would be jumping off of silos, lighting themselves on fire, putting rat poison on a taco, drinking, mopping glow, sticking mothballs up their ass. You'd probably have some weird fuck show up and figure out how to kill himself with dental floss and a Stinger missile. People are fucking goofy. I bet you could find you a married couple. In this country, shit, I bet you could find a married couple in one of them trailer parks or something who'd be perfectly willing to sit in a love seat and blow each other's heads off with shotguns while a love song is playing. People are fucking nuts. This country is full of nitwits and assholes. You ever notice that?
1: Oh, my goodness, yes. Oh, my goodness, right. Yeah.
0: Nitwits, assholes, fuck-ups, scumbags, jerk-offs, and dipshits. And they all vote. They all vote, yeah. In fact, sometimes you get the impression they're the only ones who vote. You can usually tell who's been doing the voting by looking at the fucking election returns. Man, it sure ain't me out there wasting my time with a meaningless activity like that. You know those people on the Jerry Springer show? Those are the average Americans. Oh, yeah, believe me, below average can't get on the show. Can't get on. Below average are sitting home watching that shit on TV. Getting ready to go out and vote. Filling out their sample ballot. People are fucking dumb. You can say what you want about this country, and I love this place. I love the freedoms we used to have. I love it. I love that. You know? I love it when it didn't take a fucking catastrophe to get us to care for one another. I love the fact that we're on camera all the time from all angles. But you know what? You can say what you want about America. And I say, I love this place. I wouldn't have it any other way. Wouldn't live it any other time in history in any other place. But say what you want about America, land of the free, home of the brave. We got some dumbass motherfuckers floating around this country. Dumbass motherfuckers. You know? Yeah. Now, obviously, that doesn't include this audience. I understand that. You seem intelligent and perceptive, but the rest of them, holy jumping fucking shitballs. Dumber than a second coat of paint. And this ain't just ranting and raving. This ain't just blowing off steam. I got a little evidence to support my claim. It just seems to me, that only a really low IQ population could have taken this beautiful continent, this magnificent American landscape that we inherited. Well, actually, we stole it from the Mexicans and the Indians, but hey, it was nice when we stole it. It looked pretty good. It was pristine. Paradise. Have you seen it lately? Have you taken a good look at it lately? It's fucking embarrassing. Only a nation of unenlightened half-wits could have taken this beautiful place and turned it into what it is today, a shopping mall. A big fucking shopping mall. You know that? That's all you got. That's all you've got here, folks. Mile after mile of mall after mall. Many, many malls. Major malls and mini malls. They put the mini malls in between the major malls. And in between the mini malls, they put the mini marts. And in between the mini marts, you got the car lots, gas stations, muffler shops, laundromats, cheap hotels, fast food joints, strip clubs, and dirty bookstores. America the Beautiful. One big transcontinental commercial cesspool. And how do the people feel about all this? How do the people feel about living in a coast-to-coast shopping mall? Well, they think it's just fucking dandy. They think it is cool as can be because Americans love the mall. They love the mall. That's where they get to satisfy their two most prominent addictions at the same time, shopping and eating. Millions of semi-conscious Americans day after day shuffling through the malls, shopping and eating, especially eating. Americans love to eat. They are fatally attracted to the slow death of fast food. Hot dogs, corn dogs, triple bacon cheeseburgers, deep fried butter dipped in pork fat and cheese whiz, mayonnaise soaked barbecued mozzarella patty melts. Americans will eat anything, anything. If you were selling sauteed raccoons' assholes on a stick, Americans would buy them and eat them, especially if you dipped them in butter and put a little salsa on them. And don't forget the mayonnaise and peanut butter. This country is big time, pig time. Forget the bald eagle. You know what the national emblem of this country ought to be? A big bowl of macaroni and cheese. A big bowl, because everything in this country is king size. King size, extra large, and super jumbo, especially the fucking people. Have you seen some of the people in this country? Have you taken a good look at some of these big, fat motherfuckers walking around? Big, fat motherfuckers. Oh, my God. Huge piles of redundant protoplasm lumbering through the malls like a fleet of interstate buses. The people in this country are immense, massive bellies, monstrous thighs, and big, fat fucking asses. And if you stand there for a minute and you look at one of them, you begin to wonder, how does this woman take a shit? How does she shit? And even more frightening, how does she wipe her ass? Can she even locate her asshole? She must require assistance. Are paramedics trained in this field? And standing right next to her, of course, with a plate full of nachos and a mouthful of pie, is her clueless fucking husband, Joe Sixpack. With his monstrous swollen beer belly hanging dangerously out over his belt buckle like a 90-pound tumor, this guy hasn't seen his dick since the Nixon administration. And if you stand there and you look at the two of them, you begin to wonder to yourself, do these people fuck? Is this man actually capable of fucking this woman? It doesn't seem structurally possible that these two people could achieve penetration. Maybe they're in that Cirque du Soleil or something. I'm telling you, every other person in this country is 50 pounds overweight. They are gargantuan. And in the summertime, God help us, in the summertime, they all want to wear short pants. Jesus, Lord, protector of all that is good and holy, deliver me from fat people in short pants. They all got short pants, big bellies, fat thighs, and dumb kids. Short pants, big bellies, fat thighs, and dumb kids. Every one of them's got two dumbass kids with them. And the whole family is wearing T-shirts. And every one of them's got the same T-shirt. I'm with stupid. Apparently in this country, the stupids are an extended family. And besides wearing them T-shirts, everyone in the family's got on a backpack. They got a backpack strapped to their back so they can carry around lots of stupid shit. And the reason they got to carry their stupid shit strapped to their backs is because their hands must remain free at all times to hold food. And to get that food up to the mouth where it gets shoveled in with all the rest of the disgusting shit they ate that day. And another reason for the backpacks is these people are going to buy even more stupid shit. They ain't got enough stupid shit at home. They just had a stupid shit sale. They're going to buy more. They're going to go out in the parking lot and stuff this stuff into the big, fat, ugly, oversized SUV that's got plenty of room in it. Plenty of room in it for stupid shit and lots of room left over for these big, fat, ugly motherfuckers to get them home. Stopping, of course, for jelly roll and fried dough. These people are efficient, professional, compulsive consumers. That's their civic duty, consumption. It's the new national pastime. Fuck baseball. It's consumption. The only true, lasting American value that's left, buying things. Buying things. People spending money they don't have on things they don't need. Money they don't have on things they don't need so they can max out their credit cards and spend the rest of their lives paying 18% interest on something that costs $12.50. And they didn't like it when they got it home anyway. Not too bright, folks. Not too fucking bright. But if you talk to one of them about this, if you isolate one of them, you sit them down rationally, and you talk to them about the low IQs and the dumb behavior and the bad decisions, right away they start talking about education. That's the big answer to everything. Education. They said, we need more money for education. We need more books, more teachers, more classrooms, more schools. We need more testing for the kids. You say to them, well, you know, we've tried all of that, and the kids still can't pass the tests. They say, oh, don't you worry about that. We're going to lower the passing grades. That's what they do in a lot of these schools now. They lower the passing grades so more kids can pass. More kids pass, the school looks good, everybody's happy, the IQ of the country slips another 2 or 3 points, and pretty soon all you'll need to get into college is a fucking pencil. Got a pencil? Get the fuck in there. It's physics. Then everyone wonders why 17 other countries graduate more scientists than we do. Education. Politicians know that word. They use it on you. Politicians have traditionally hidden behind three things. The

politicians. Politicians are put there to give you the idea that you have freedom of choice. You don't. You have no choice. You have owners. They own you. They own everything. They own all the important land. They own and control the corporations. They've long since bought and paid for the Senate, the Congress, the state houses, the city halls. They got the judges in their back pockets. And they own all the big media companies, so they control just about all of the news and information you get to hear. They got you by the balls. They spend billions of dollars every year lobbying to get what they want. Well, we know what they want. They want more for themselves and less for everybody else. But I'll tell you what they don't want. They don't want a population of citizens capable of critical thinking. They don't want well-informed, well-educated people capable of critical thinking. They're not interested in that. That doesn't help them. That's against their interest. That's right. You know something? They don't want people who are smart enough to sit around the kitchen table and figure out how badly they're getting fucked by a system that threw them overboard 30 fucking years ago. They don't want that. You know what they want? They want obedient workers. Obedient workers. People who are just smart enough to run the machines and do the paperwork and just dumb enough to passively accept all these increasingly shittier jobs with the lower pay, the longer hours, the reduced benefits, the end of overtime, and the vanishing pension that disappears the minute you go to collect it. And now they're coming for your Social Security money. They want your fucking retirement money. They want it back so they can give it to their criminal friends on Wall Street. And you know something? They'll get it. They'll get it all from you sooner or later because they own this fucking place. It's a big club and you ain't in it. You and I are not in the big club. And by the way, it's the same big club they use to beat you over the head with all day long when they tell you what to believe. All day long, beating you over the head in their media, telling you what to believe, what to think, and what to buy. The table is tilted, folks. The game is rigged. And nobody seems to notice. Nobody seems to care. Good, honest, hardworking people, white collar, blue collar, doesn't matter what color shirt you have on. Good, honest, hardworking people continue. These are people of modest means. Continue to elect these rich cocksuckers who don't give a fuck about them. They don't give a fuck about you. They don't give a fuck about you. They don't care about you at all. At all. At all. Man. You know? And nobody seems to notice, nobody seems to care. That's what the owners count on, the fact that Americans will probably remain willfully ignorant of the big red, white, and blue dick that's being jammed up their assholes every day. Because the owners of this country know the truth. It's called the American dream, because you have to be asleep to believe it. But say what you want about American folks. Yeah. You can say what you want about Americans. You can call them smart, dumb, ignorant, innocent, naive, gullible, easily led, whatever you want. You're going to have to deal with them. You're going to have to deal with them because you're in the television business now. You got the all-suicide channel on cable TV. You need these people as viewers. You need people looking in. You got to worry about your ratings. You're going to have to be thinking about sweeps months. Most folks know what sweeps months are now. Those are the more important sweeps ratings months of the year when they put on all their biggest attractions and their hottest stars, try and pump the ratings up a little bit, get the local stations to adjust their advertising rates. You're going to have to compete with the mentality of network television. And I think on an all-suicide channel during sweeps months, you're going to have to go with mass suicides. Big public events where hundreds of people kill themselves all at the same time right on live TV. And I've been wrestling with a way to do this. I've been trying to figure this out. I swear to God, this is the truth. I've been trying to figure this part of it out for 6 months now. And I only recently have it, so I'm going to tell you about it. Now, we're going to have to get lots and lots of people to kill themselves on demand. How are we going to do this? That's the question. How are we going to get large numbers of people to commit suicide at a time and place of our choosing? And I mean large numbers, because don't forget, besides sweeps, we're going to have to be thinking about 24-hour-a-day programming. So to make this work, we need organization. You need a system. Can't just sit around the studio all day long and wait for people to drop by and commit suicide. What we have to do is build up a large pool of hopeless people. Suicide volunteers, people with no hope, people whom society has given up on, fate has given up on, or who have given up on themselves. Rock bottom, dead end, totally fucked up people with no hope and no reason to live. And we got our share of them, folks. Think of it as a pyramid. That'll give you a visual fix on it. Think of it as a pyramid. The pyramid of the hopeless. We're going to start building this pyramid at the very base, naturally. And the bottom layer is going to be homeless people. God knows we got plenty of them. Nobody gives a fuck about them. Nobody's taking them care. Nobody's got a plan. Nobody's got any money. Nobody's got a program. Nobody gives a fuck about homeless people. We don't know how many we have, even. We know 500,000 of them are veterans because we're so good.

to the veterans in this country. And we know about 1,400,000 of them are children. So we got 1.5 million children. And then God knows how many more we got. Totally fucking hopeless. In the pyramid they go. Now the next group we're going to put in here is these are the people in prison with these long sentences they've been given. Many of them deserved. I'll grant you that. I'm sure half the people in prison are in there for things they really did. That's not a bad average, 1 out of 2. But nobody, nobody gives a shit about these people. Nobody's going to hire them if they do get out. They're never going to get out. Rehabilitation doesn't work. And the judge is giving these fucking draconian sentences, 40, 50, 60, 70, 80, 100-year sentences, life term, double life. One guy, about a month ago, was given 3 consecutive life terms plus 2 death penalties. How the fuck do you serve that? Even David Copperfield can't do that shit. In order to do that, you'd have to be a Hindu. And then you got the people on death row, they ain't going anywhere. In the fucking pyramid they go. Now the next layer, this group is self-selected. Self-selected and a bit controversial to some ears, I guess. These are these people who claim to be depressed, okay? Apparently in this land of plenty, this richest nation in the history of the world, we're so proud of saying that. Some supermarkets have 100,000 items in them. We have 19 million Americans claiming to be depressed. And some of them take medicine for it. Sometimes the medicine makes one of them commit suicide, and that depresses the shit out of the rest of them. Then you have these people who only think they're depressed. They think they're depressed because they saw the commercial on TV and the doctor looked like a good guy. The music sounded kind of peppy, and what the fuck, some of these pills will probably just pick me right up. Totally fucking hopeless mindset in the fucking pyramid. Up at the very top, we are going to put the people who are truly sick, the terminally ill. Unfortunately, no hope for a lot of them. Hundreds of thousands of them. There's no cure for what they have. Some of them, there's no cure because nobody's looking for one. They ain't enough people sick with it, so there ain't no money in the fucking cure. Then there's people who've got, there's a cure, but they don't have the money for it. There's another one that's a cure, but it's too far gone. There's other ones that's a cure, but there's no social means to get to it. So these people ain't going anywhere. They should be allowed to commit suicide. Boom! In the fucking pyramid they go. Now, think of what you got here, folks. Think of yourself as the executive vice president of programming at the All Suicide Channel. Think of what you have to work with in the pyramid of the hopeless. You have homeless, imprisoned, condemned, depressed, and terminally ill people. And I'm going to bet you anything. In this depraved culture of ours, bet you anything. With the reality show mentality we have on the All Suicide Channel, you could get 500 of these hopeless people to hold hands and jump into the Grand Canyon. I'll fucking bet you you could get that done in this country right now. I'll bet you. For money. You got to give them something. Oh, shit, they're Americans. They're for sale. Give them a little something. Americans will do anything, but you got to give them a toaster, don't you? Give them a little prize of some kind. Everybody wants a gizmo. Give them a gizmo. Give them a cell phone. Give them a laptop. Give them a cell phone, takes a picture of a laptop. Give them a laptop, takes a picture of a cell phone. Give them one of them three-wheel vehicles. Give them an all-terrain vehicle. Give them one of them riding lawnmowers. Give them a snowblower. Give them an outdoor barbecue or a jet ski. Give them one of those things they buy for themselves when they're trying to take their minds off how badly they're getting fucked by the system. I know what you do. Just before these people jump, you give them a hat with a camera in it. And you tell them it's jump cam. Tell them you'll send a video home to the family. T-shirt. Who don't want a T-shirt? Everybody does. Give them a nice T-shirt. I committed suicide and all I got was a stupid fucking T-shirt. All right. Now, if you want to really raise the profile of this promotion, get some of those evangelical Christians to volunteer for it and you call it Jump for Jesus. Jump for Jesus. They would bite. They would go for it. Hey, you got to be fair. Got to be fair about these Christians. They come in for a lot of abuse these days. So you do have to be fair. All a Christian really wants out of life is to die and go see Jesus. Give him a helping hand. Do the Christian thing. Tell him it's a shortcut to heaven. Mention the word martyr. Works on the Muslims, works on the Catholics. Might work with these folks. You never know. Hey, I know. Give a little encouragement. Go on, you fanatical fuck. He's down there. He's down there. He's at the bottom of the canyon. Look for the man with the glowing head. Oh, you could have a lot of fun with a channel like that. But
But you know something, folks? Maybe you don't want to be on cable. Maybe you don't want to be on cable. It is a limited audience. You might want to widen out and get more people looking in. You're going to have to go to the broadcast networks, one of the big broadcast networks. And I don't know about you, but when I think about suicide and broadcast network television, I'm thinking Fox, huh? I'm telling you, Fox. If the people at Fox ain't sitting around having meetings on an idea like this, they ain't doing their goddamn jobs over there. So you put this thing on television and put it on Fox. And if you do, get Budweiser to sponsor it. Budweiser and a whole bunch of car companies, so people can be thinking about drinking and driving at the same time. Isn't that fun? Isn't it fun to watch the sporting events on American television? Drink this, drive that. Fuck you. They don't care. They don't give a shit about you. And then every now and then they qualify the whole message. Drink responsibly. So you put this thing on Fox, and if you do, or on any broadcast network, you're going to have to bring in that younger audience. Everybody knows that. That's what the advertisers are looking for, is these 18 to 24-year-olds. You're going to have to get young people interested in this. You know how you get young people interested in suicide? You don't call it suicide. You call it extreme living. They would go for it. Listen, young people are attracted to suicide in the first place. Did you know suicide is the third leading cause of death between 15 and 24? It's third. Ninth in the general population. That'll give you an idea how popular this after-school activity has become among our teenage folks.

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0: Please, Orlando, stop. 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
2: All Hex Broken Loose. Thank you. Thank you for coming. Thank you for taking the time. Press play. Don't press play. However you happen to hear these words, maybe hearing them live. Cleo Lane, how about that version of I Believe? The Stevie Wonder track. Did I not write any of these down? Well, luckily I knew what they were. Cleo Lane, before that, Something Big by Burt Bacharach. Off of the album Something Big. And then started it off with Albert Eiler's Truth Is Marching In, live, I believe in Europe 64. As a boot, well, I don't, yeah, I think probably Gray Area release from 1990. We're talking about Elliot and Elizabeth. Or Elliot E. Elizabeth. I finally got this record. It's a Spanish pop group. Very Brazilian in style. This is a compilation, The World of Elliot and Elizabeth on Vampy Soul. Picked it up. Where did I pick it up? Oh, Stranded. That's right. It was used. All right. We're going to check it out on All Hex

Thank you. So that was Kevin Ayers, the Lady Rachel. First got that on a collection called the Kevin Ayers, like a, just a single LP, the Kevin Ayers collection, C for Miles Comp. It's a good introduction, don't you think? Kevin Ayers. Partial genius, at least for a little while. Maybe always. But not always. Not always. Never always. Kevin Ayers, The Chills from the Dunedin double 12-inch Satin Doll. Chad and Jeremy, Distant Shores. Chad and Jeremy, they get a bad rap. Do they get a bad... They get a bad rap. Or you could listen to them a little bit more. That's what I'm saying. Aaliyah and Elizabeth, Soy Una Nube, right? That was awesome. Another beautiful day, the winding days of summer. Dolly Parton died yesterday. I'm very sorry to hear that. Insert Jolene, but I think I gave that record to my daughter. Instead, I wonder how Dolly would have felt about this Polish Grupa Organowa. That's Organowa. Krzysztofa Sadowskiego. That's a 1972 jazz funk rock odyssey. I think she would have enjoyed it. I think she would have liked it a lot. She would have been nice about it, at least. It's more than I can say for some people. Am I right? Let's get into this Polish zone. All hex broken loose.

All Hex Broken Loose. Hello. Hello. Thank you for listening to RadioValencia.fm, the place where who are kind enough. Let me come down here with my old records. Why did I use that voice? Like if they were haunted. How about Baby from Donnie and Joe Emerson? Talk about a classic. Talk about a new classic. That's off of the Dreamin' Wild record. Before that, 10 Mile Stereo off of Beach House's Teen Dream, rocking it up like it's the aughts. Dennis Wilson, Farewell My Friend, off of Pacific Ocean Blue. Wynonna Carr, Did Please Mr. Jailer. The Sun Ra, and his Interplanetary Vocal Orchestra did interplanetary music. And our Polish friends, Grupa Organowa, did Straight Life, 1972. Not affiliated with Art Pepper that I know of. Good book. You know, speaking of good books, I'm reading The Tenet by Roland Topor. It's just as neurotic and weird as the movie. It's like, it's very graphic about the daily grind of humanity. So that's what I do in my spare time. And sometimes I'll put on this gong record, like I'm going to do right now. So let's inject a little whimsy, okay? Did that kill you? Okay, let's do it on All Hex Broken Loose.

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1: Alex Broken Loose on RadioValencia.fm. Let's let it sit in for a little bit. Fabian Ochoa y su conjunto. That was a Perita Verde a collection, not a collection. Huayno sounds from Peru. Guessing 70s? Only. Not too sure. Awa Paulo did Dimo Yao Tata. That was on a record called Paulo Warali. That was on the Awesome Tapes from Africa LP. Binaural Prototype, number one. It was the Art of Noise-esque record I played at 33 instead of 45 for a minute. Couldn't make a huge amount of difference. Some really crazy panning stuff happening in that record. It's a found record from somebody at Concentric Circles. Mystery. 12-inch. All sorts of, who knows, relics, future visions, etc. And Gong did Fohat Digs Holes in Space off of Camembert Electric. Best Gong? Best Gong? Are we taking votes?
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1: Hey, that's, I just mentioned Chad and Jeremy. What are the odds? I really didn't plan that. Life is filled with mysteries.
0: The Narcotics J Magic Key Holders. One of the keys will win.
1: So, queued up record from Marion Brown. In Summerhausen, Side A. See you around side, end of side. No, I'm not going to go crazy with it. It's not the full length. It's beautiful stuff, and it's on All Hex Broken Loose.

I need to thank you, Festivals, as I said before, because I always encounter this entity and object in these poetry readings. It's called Against Bourgeois Art, War on the Horizon. A ship with bloody sail. Andy Young slips on his Chamberlain appeasement getup. He got from years listening to the CP hype Martin Luther King. Is there somebody out here to record this? The U.S. being thrown out the front door. The Russian bear charging through the back door. My man suddenly clearly an apologist for new style colonialism, telling us we can't fight in the U.S. Those centuries of our dead are buried here. Oceans of our blood have fertilized a black nation in the South. Is there someone here to get this down? Can I get a, like they say, witness? An eye that can see through this here? In Jimmy Carter's snake oil show, there is a room nobody talks about. Steel door, fumes seep underneath. Inside, blood and hair on the floor. Bones stacked in the corner. Photos of Goering, Goebbels, Joe McCarthy, and Nixon in the nude, trying to put helmets on their pecker woods. Will somebody put this stuff out? You walk through a museum,

listener. 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As wild the motherfucking joint as America is, somebody should get this shit down, otherwise no one will believe it. Get it down. Get it on the record. Get the hate, the horror, the lies, the Rockefeller monster eating corpses. 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

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He is an artist. He is a Poe 8, Poe 9, too. His work is about everything. 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

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They do not know. 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They think their shit is profound and complex. But the people think it's as profound and complex as monkey farts. 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

0: vaši přízeň a za návštěvu. 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
1: Sometimes. What can you do? Anonymous, the band, record from 1976. That was reissued back in 2013. I remember they're getting it and being so blown away by what a great record it is. Like an overdriven Fleetwood Mac, but cool songs. It's a really good record. So good, I couldn't tell which song that was, if that was We Got More or Sweet Lilac, because the grooves are, like, indistinguishable. Thank you, Machu Picchu. I'm pretty sure I gave you a bunch of money and you never made another record again. I think that was true for a lot of people. Is that the right guy? I don't know. Long time ago. We've all done regrettable things. Haven't we? Some people, more than others. Anonymous. Before that, Ladies WC, To Walk on Water, Tapazuki, Man, a Warrior, self-titled. That would be self-titled. Titled track. Maria Baraka, along with David Murray and Steve McCall, did Against Bourgeois Art, a 1982 record on India Navigation. Recently, I just noticed the door was open, and it wasn't a minute ago. Siri. That was Man a Warrior. Maria Baraka reissued down Modern Harmonic. Marion Brown, Dance Number One. Okay. I'm just about done. A few more tracks. I recently bought a couple of $5 and $10 records from the collection of Tom Verlaine, and now I'm going to play them. He had somebody took care of his estate and sold off some of his records or all of his records, and I bought a couple, including this. They're both a little just your '60s exploitation style records. This one is from Nick DeCaro, and he does a really nice version of Caroline Now, which is why I was looking for it. The other one is some sort of Moog orchestra thing. Cute. I mean, it's not like it's his 13th floor elevators copy or Coltrane or something, but, you know, it's his. it's a fun little anecdote. It's a fun anecdote. Politically motivated vandals are believed to be responsible. Let's go for it.

to wrangling in the bar, raking through some existential drivel.

There's not a lot to do tonight. I will not say that we have learned some lessons. Was just a bloody mess that I will not attempt to dignify. Consistent with our first impressions, just bittersweet

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2: What's the matter with that cat there?
3: Must be full of reefers.
2: Full of reefers?
3: Yeah, man.
2: Mean that cat's high?
3: Sailing.
2: Sailing?
3: Lightly.
2: Get away from here.
4: Man, is that the reefer, man?
3: That's the reefer, man.
4: I believe he's lost his mind.
3: I think he lost his mind.
2: Hey,

0: matter with the chatter?
1: But people are reefers.
0: What, the reefers?
1: Yeah, man.
0: Mean a chest high?
1: Sailing.
0: Sailing?
1: Lightly.
0: Get away from here. Man, is that the reefer man?
1: That's the reefer man.
0: I believe he's lost his mind.
1: I think he lost his mind.

0: sweatpants. Woo! Give it up.
1: Thank you.
0: Give it up for the Ypsilanti All-Stars who wrote all this music that you just heard, and we don't even know who they are. Give it up for finding music on the street. Found Magazine is found notes, letters, and music.
2: In colonial days, as the United States of America was being built by brave and honest people, there were times when superstition ran rife and hate claimed the minds of our countrymen. In New England, the mere accusation of being a witch was enough to sentence a person to be tied to a stake and burned alive. This terrible form of colonial justice, with its unfair court proceedings, sent many an innocent woman to her fiery death.
3: Sentence you to be burned at the stake.
4: No!

Camp Page, Korea, Sunday, October the 5th, 1975. Dear Mom, well, I guess I'll tell you all the death story of my ugly birthmark, when and how I got my birthmark off. Well, it all started when the swimming pool here was open. Every time I went down there to get a good tan, everybody would look at my birthmark. So for a while, I let it go. It really didn't bother me that much. But I kept looking at it in the mirror, and I just got so fed up with it. So one day, while I was working out, I talked to a friend of mine who happened to be an army doctor. And so I asked him about cutting off something like a birthmark on your body.

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And I convinced myself to just live with my birthmark. I said God put it on there, and so it'll stay there. Well, I went for about a week, and everybody asked me, "What's that on your back?" Until I got so tired of it. So I talked to a one Sergeant Joe, who told me he knows someone in Hong Chong that would cut it off. Sergeant Joe is one of our Korean MPs that live here on post.

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He went to school in the U.S., so he knew of what I wanted. Well, he just talked to me for a while and just asked me a few questions and told me to come back the next morning at 10. The next night, I was so scared that I wasn't going to do it. But the next morning, I got up, got dressed, went ate breakfast, and boy, was I scared. I just thought that if someone found out I did it, boy, would I be in trouble. But I kept right on thinking about surprising you all when I come home and didn't have no birthmark. And I even surprised me. It was my one dream to have it off. So I went to the doc at about 10 o'clock, and he was there. We went in his office, and he talked to me a little more and looked at my birthmark a little more. Then we went into the next room, where three fine, good-looking nurses gave me a physical before going into the operating room. Then I told the doc, Doc Jams, that I wanted to be fully asleep before ever seeing a butcher knife. But seems he had other plans of his own in his mind. The nurses gave me a shot. Boy, that just about killed me. And I thought that it was to put me to sleep. So I was expecting to fall asleep. But then all of a sudden the doctor said, let's go in here. So I got up, and all I had on was my jeans. They didn't even wheel me in the operating room. And guess what? It reminded me of when I worked at Colburn's meat shop. Really, there was just a long table in the center of the room. And another doctor, with this rag around his mouth, I was a-fixin' to turn and run around. But I walked to the table, and he told me to lay on my left side, so I did. First, about seven good-looking nurses came into the room. I didn't even care to look at them. All I was worrying about was that stupid guy laying on a table, meaning me. Well, the doctor put a red tracer on my back. He said he had to draw a diagram of how my skin ran.

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He stuck it right in the middle of my birthmark. See? All this time I thought I was supposed to go to sleep. But not a thing like that happened. I even tried to help myself to go to sleep, and that didn't even work. The doctor said it was to deaden the area of my birthmark, but I still felt him touch my back. Then all of a sudden I felt something running down my back.

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Mom, Dad, believe me, I went through some kind of pain. 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Boy, was I glad. 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That's the first time I seen my birth mother.

me. 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Now I'm starting to worry about...

Camp Page, Korea, Sunday, October the 5th, 1975. Dear Mom, well, I guess I'll tell you all the death story of my ugly birthmark. When and how I got my birthmark off. Well, it all started when the swimming pool here was open. Every time I went down there to get a good tan, everybody would look at my birthmark. So for a while, I let it go. It really didn't bother me that much. But I kept looking at it in the mirror, and I just got so fed up with it. So one day, while I was working out, I talked to a friend of mine who happened to be an army doctor. And so I asked him about cutting off something like a birthmark on your body.

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And I convinced myself to just live with my birthmark. I said God put it on there, and so it'll stay there. Well, I went for about a week, and everybody asked me, "What's that on your back?" Until I got so tired of it. So I talked to a one Sergeant Joe,

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He went to school in the U.S., so he knew of what I wanted. Well, he just talked to me for a while and just asked me a few questions and told me to come back the next morning at 10. The next night, I was so scared that I wasn't going to do it. But the next morning, I got up, got dressed, went ate breakfast, and boy, was I scared. I just thought that if someone found out I did it, boy, would I be in trouble. But I kept right on thinking about surprising you all when I come home and didn't have no birthmark. And I even surprised me. It was my one dream to have it off. So I went to the doc at about 10 o'clock, and he was there. We went in his office, and he talked to me a little more and looked at my birthmark a little more. Then we went into the next room, where three fine, good-looking nurses gave me a physical before going into the operating room. Then I told the doc, Doc Jams, that I wanted to be fully asleep before ever seeing a butcher knife. But seems he had other plans of his own in his mind. The nurses gave me a shot. Boy, that just about killed me. And I thought that it was to put me to sleep. So I was expecting to fall asleep. But then all of a sudden the doctor said, let's go in here. So I got up, and all I had on was my jeans. They didn't even wheel me in the operating room. And guess what? It reminded me of when I worked at Colburn's meat shop. Really, there was just a long table in the center of the room. And another doctor with this rag around his mouth, I was a-fixin' to turn and run around. But I walked to the table and he told me to lay on my left side, so I did. First, about seven good-looking nurses came into the room. I didn't even care to look at them. All I was worrying about was that stupid guy laying on a table, meaning me. Well, the doctor put a red tracer on my back. He said he had to draw a diagram of how my skin ran.

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He stuck it right in the middle of my birthmark. See, all this time I thought I was supposed to go to sleep. But not a thing like that happened. I even tried to help myself to go to sleep, and that didn't even work. The doctor said it was the deadened area of my birthmark, but I still felt him touch my back. Then all of a sudden I felt something running down my back, so I figured it was blood from him cutting my birthmark. Well, he pulled and he tugged, and finally

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Boy, was I glad. 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Then he picked up something out of the pan. 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That's the first time I seen my birthmark in person.

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The land has been here all along, and the land will be here when we're gone. She's a driving rain and the wind on the plain. She's as hard as a Midwest winter. And there's no halfway when you're feeding the world. There's just no room for beginners. You hold the key to the land of the free, and you know the power is in her. So stand up proud and say it loud. This is the world of winners.

There's a lot to be done before morning sun from Calgary to Baltimore. And the first on the scene is a rugged machine that'll do what he bought it for. To work the land from the Rio Grande to North Ontario, he walks the line between work and time before the seasons go. When the weather breaks, the time it takes to fix a down machine can set him back in his muddy tracks and treat him pretty mean. When he's working a field with a record yield, he wants to pick it clean.

said and done, my friend, the farmer counts on you. You're the man that says, yes, I can, and you handle the best in the field. And you're the man that stands behind the man with the record yield. You handle the North American king, and you service it with pride.

0: Hello. Hope you're enjoying the show. How would you like to appear on Stairway to Stardom? I'm Evie Day, and when I'm working for Complete Entertainer, I come in contact with so many talented young people whose main ambition is to get into show business, be on TV. If you have talent, here's a golden opportunity for you. 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

is Smelly Kelly from Red Meat. And when I'm in San Francisco, and that's all the fucking time, I listen to Radio Valencia because they play that good roots shit. God bless you. Take care. 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

0: Welcome, my friends, to the Vampire's Ball. Here in Transylvania, in the castle hall. One by one, you'll meet my guests. So don't be frightened, it's all in jest. Hello there, Casamoco, how are you?
1: I'm trying to do the water. So hi, Connie.
0: Very nice, keep at it, my boy. We'll do the twist and the Popeye move. The locomotion, mashed potato too. Now meet my monsters, one by one. Oh, I'm so glad they all could come. Igor, Igor.
2: Hello there, Dracula. How are you?
0: I'm fine, Doctor. What are you doing?
2: I'm doing the mashed potato.
0: Oh, goody, goody. I love to do that. Very nice. Keep at it. Keep at it. There is Igor. He's doing the twist. My good friend, Caris. He wouldn't miss. The Wolfman does quite a dance. These my friends, all in a trance. Oh yes, my friends. Transylvania Twist is old-fashioned now. They're doing the monster mash. Or as you know, it was a graveyard smash. The good doctor is doing the mash. For as you know, it was a graveyard smash. All my little bats are flying around. Seems they're also digging the sound. Very nice, my little bats, my friends. Doctor, doctor, what are you doing?
2: Well, I'm trying to do the mosh potato. Oh, children, mosh. Mosh, my children. Oh, goody, goody. I love to do that.
0: Very nice, doctor. Enjoy yourself.

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What's that? You'd care for a walk in the garden? Of course. The flowers have been waiting for you.

0: 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I must have one.
1: Oh, no picking.
2: Too late. 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Run, Mrs. Briar. Run toward that giant orchid.

0: Christian is never safe from the world. To be baptized into the body of Christ means to be baptized into the world of Christ. The Christian is in the world. He is called not to Easy Street, but to battle fronts. In baptism, he is named a member of a warring people. One understanding of man is that he is a soldier, daily reminded and daily equipped to wage war defensively and offensively. Why fight in this world? Because it is the Father's world. With this kind of war comes peace, daily peace, eternal peace.
1: Danny Benjamin.

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So many nights you lie awake crying, wondering, will the day ever come that you'll be able to rest? Will the day ever come that you'll be able to relax and just take life easy for a little while? 'Cause it's only lasts for a little while. But if you are one of the economically poor groups, you ain't gonna hardly have that time. While on the other hand, all the well-to-do rich folks just play, lay and play, having plenty of fun. So, you work hard every day,

0: There's a river that runs along. 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And the folks keep on working. Every day they working.
1: And then, of course, came those golden days.
2: I beg of you not to be comfortable.
3: Scientific test.
2: I beg of you not to lean back and say what a brave little old woman to talk about her sins.
3: Let your own taste be the judge. 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

0: gentleman coming up?
1: Oh, yeah, we have Paul Connell.
0: Paul Connell, yes.
1: He has his own accompanist, you know.
0: All righty.
1: Paul? So, Paul?
0: Where is you? How you doing, Paul?
1: Hi, Paul.
0: What are you going to do for us tonight?
2: I'm going to be singing a song called After the Loving.
0: After the Loving, oh, yeah, that's a very popular song. What have you been doing for yourself?
2: I've been doing little showcases at Long for a while.
0: I noticed you have the Jewish star. Are you Jewish?
2: Yes.
0: Yes, you don't look Jewish.
2: I'm not.
0: Okay, what's the... do I look Italian?
1: No, but then neither do I.
0: Hello, everybody.

0: one out here, Michael. This is Michael here. What's your whole name, Michael?
1: Michael Daniel Baez.
0: Michael Daniel Baez. Hey, you're quite a good-looking guy, too. You know, you're good.
2: Are you married?
1: No.
0: No, he's not married. No.
2: Do you have a girlfriend?
1: No.
0: You don't have
2: Can I be your girlfriend? Oh, he doesn't want no lady. Just like you, you know?
0: Yeah, why? What do you want to be when you're...
1: An actor.
0: You want to be an actor? Do you, have you done any acting, commercials or anything?
2: No. I hear you like to sing, though, huh? You want to sing for us now?
0: You want to sing for us now?
2: Okay. Give him the mic, Frank.
0: You sing for us, Frank.

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You may be right, I may be crazy, but it just may be a lunatic you're looking for. 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

0: and you wouldn't want me any other way. 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You may be wrong, for all I know, you may be right.
1: You see, you were a little nervous in the beginning, but when he got gone, he went gone. You were really gone. You were really gone there. You know, got a fine ear, too. You know that?
2: Yeah, he does.
1: Okay, thank you very much, Mike. Okay? That was
2: pretty good.
1: Yeah.
2: That was good. I like the song.
1: Uh-huh.
2: Never heard it before, but I like it.

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1: There it is, Dad. Is it a surprise?
0: Yes, Boogie. In the past, this information has been suppressed, but now it can be told. Every man, woman, and mutant on this planet shall know the truth about de-evolution.
1: Oh, Dad, we're all evil.

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1: There he is, Dad. 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
0: Yes, Boogie. In the past, this information has been suppressed, but now it can be told. Every man, woman, and mutant on this planet shall know the truth about de-evolution.
1: Oh, Dad, we're all evil.

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1: It's another Thursday. It's another show. It's another version of Time Won't Let Me with DJ Barrister on Radio Valencia. A transmission from the mission. www.radiovalencia.fm. And I guess we're just going to keep on keeping on with what we've been doing for the last, 2 years. I started the show thinking I was going to mix it up and do a completely different theme every week. And this is my 81st show, two-hour shows, every Thursday at noon. And after 80 shows, I'm kind of running out of themes. I don't know. I don't know what to tell you. I'm just going to keep playing really good music and a lot of, I have to call it, oldies. But today we're going to emphasize on rock and soul. You know, some rock bands from the 60s and some soul groups, you know, on Motown and Atlantic and all stuff that kind of overlaps, you know, from the Box Tops to Wilson Pickett to, to Dee Dee Sharp to PJ Proby. Anyway, on and on. A lot of the, you know, I'm actually repeating a few songs today that I've played before on the show. After 80 shows and 160 hours, it's kind of hard to keep everything brand new every day, every show, every song, all the time, minute after minute, hour after hour. So anyway, there's a few of my favorites. I just keep playing the stuff I really like. That really is the theme of my show, is I play my favorite songs by a lot of artists, you know, a lot of older stuff, a lot of stuff I'm picking up on a little late in the game, but hey, better late than never. So anyway, behind me is the San Remo Golden Strings. They're a Detroit studio group. Guys that later became the Funk Brothers. Doing San Remo. I'm doing a festival time. That was almost a hit. But it's an instrumental. A real good one.
0: Here's another real good one.
1: I play these instrumentals so I can talk over them. This is something more recent. This is Charles Bradley and the Menahan Street Band doing The World Is Going Up in Flames. That was on Daptone. So they still make great music, or at least they did in 2011. This is a new one. It's only 14 years old. Anyway, this is what we're going to do in the first. I do the same thing every show. I basically divide up 2 hours into six 20-minute segments, and I try to play six or seven songs. When I'm playing oldies, I can do this pretty easily because most of these songs are only 2 or 3 minutes. But in the first batch of tunes, we're going to hear some of my favorites. Oh, I already said that. Yeah, I'm going to play some really good ones. I'm going to play a lesser-known song by the Box Tops. I'm going to play a lesser-known song by Mary Wells. One by Nolan Strong and the Diablos, Barbara Acklin, Pacific Gas and Electric, Spencer Davis Group, and The Remains. And what can I say? The segues are all pretty well thought out. I kind of think that each song goes into the next one really well. That's what I do for you, my audience, both of you. Okay, so anyway, let's start out with the Box Tops. You know, you can't help but tell, I love the Box Tops. I love Big Star. I love Alex Chilton. I was lucky to work with all of them, and I play them on my show. I don't play enough Box Tops, though. The Box Tops, let me tell you, were not a one-hit wonder. It wasn't just the letter. They were a four-hit wonder. There was also Cry Like a Baby and a couple others. All right, here we go with the Box Tops.

You know, I usually only talk over instrumentals, but that's a cover of Heart for the Soul, the Yardbird song by the Johnny Mansingers. I played a lot of music in that first set. I played 7 songs after a couple that I talked over. So I got to go back and tell you what we heard. We heard originally at the top of the show, the Box Tops doing She Knows How. That's off their first album, the same one that had the letter and Neon Rainbow on it. I always remember Alex telling me that they were not a one-hit wonder. A lot of people think of that because the letter was such a big hit. Their first single goes number one, Nowhere to Go But Down after that. But they actually were a four-hit wonder. There was the letter, there was Cry Like a Baby, there was Soul Deep and Neon Rainbow. Okay, and after the Box Tops, we heard Mary Wells doing Bye Bye Baby. That's off of her first album on Motown, produced by Berry Gordy at Hitsville. No surprise there. After that was more Detroit, Nolan Strong and the Diablos on the Fortune label. Let's move on a little bit. Hold on. There we go. There we go. More instrumental stuff. Actually, this is not instrumental either. This is the Fuzz doing I Love You for All Seasons. Anyway, where did I leave off? Okay. After Nolan Strong on the Fortune label. By the way, the Fortune label was incredible. They had Andre Williams. They had Nathaniel Mayer. My friends over at Norton Records. Oh, they love Fortune Records. Okay, Barbara Acland did Just Ain't No Love. That's on the Brunswick label from 1968. She also co-wrote Have You Seen Her with Eugene Recker. That's how she's most known, Barbara Acklin. Oh, my God. And then a couple white bunch of white bands, Pacific Gas and Electric from L.A., 1970 on the Columbia label doing Are You Ready? Former Cleveland member of the James Gang, Glenn Schwartz, left Cleveland, moved to L.A., joined Pacific Gas and Electric, and turned to Jesus. A loss for Cleveland. Anyway, and for Dave Narozny, who had to remind me that, of course, oh, Pacific Gas and Electric, Glenn Schwartz, yeah, of course. Anyway, after that was the Spencer Davis Group, Keep On Running. That's their first UK single, featuring the vocals of Stevie Anglo, later known as Stevie Winwood. And actually, the Spencer Davis Group had Stevie and his brother, Muff Winwood, both in that band. And that was a cover of a reggae song originally done by Jackie Edwards on the Island label, produced by Chris Blackwell. Muff Winwood used to be the president of Columbia, or Sony Records, in the UK. I met with him. He had their offices on Soho Square. Muff and Stevie Winwood in the Spencer Davis Group. And after that, we heard The Remains doing Walking the Dog. Barry Tashian. They opened for The Beatles, The Remains, mostly known for Don't Look Back. And that was a cover of a Rufus Thomas song. And that is a whole lot of information. That's what I do at the top of the show. I try to make it as informative as possible. And then we're going to play more music, less talk as we go on. A bunch of white guys in the next batch. The Animals, the Grassroots, the Dave Clark Five, the Zombies, the Rascals, the Beach Boys. So here we go. Keep on keeping on. That's what we do here at Time.

Well, well, well. Well, well, well. What am I going to say now? I'm going to tell you what we just played. Six white bands from the 60s doing some kind of soulful stuff. It's kind of where we're emphasizing today is some soul and some rock and we're all everything in between. So we started out with the Animals doing Don't Bring Me Down. That is a Carole King, Jerry Goffin song that was released in 1966 on Decca Records. And it was produced by Tom Wilson. Not Mickey Most. Mickey Most had him doing all these Brill Building, the Animals doing all these Brill Building songs, and that was one more. The Grassroots did Let's Live for Today, 1967 on Dunhill Records. P.F. Sloan and Steve Barry, they were actually the Grassroots. Then they formed a band with Rob Brill that performed as the Grassroots and continued on in that vein. That song was originally released in Italian, and then they converted it, they translated it to English. Go figure. At the behest of their publisher. Dave Clark 5 did Because. That's off their third album, American Tour. That was the B-side of Can't You See That She's Mine. After that was The Zombies doing What More Can I Do, clocking in at a minute 39. God bless them with the short song. That was the B-side of Tell Her No on Decca Records. Then a couple that fit together nicely. I thought The Rascals doing A Girl Like You. That was off the Groovin' LP. That was their second single. And then the Beach Boys doing Let 'Em Run Wild. And that was the B-side of California Girls, written by Brian Wilson and Mike Love. I believe that's Mike Love on vocals, inspired by Burt Bacharach. And that's off the Summer Days LP. I think I should probably just play the Beach Boys on every show forever. Anyway, so I'm going to talk less and play more music, although I am playing a shitload of music today. I played seven songs on the first set, six more last one, and six more coming at you by, ready, Baby Huey, a couple Cameo Parkway artists, the Orlons and Dee Dee Sharp, Charles Fox and Inez Fox, Wicked Wilson Pickett, and Diana Ross and the Supremes. So here we go, here we go, here we go. You can't stop me. We got to keep on keeping on Time Won't Let Me with DJ Barrister. And here is Baby Huey.

0: halfway through the show. We're at the exact halfway point.
1: To the second.
0: I'm getting good at timing these things. I don't really know how it works, but I guess I'm just lucky. All right, that was a quick one. We played six songs. Here's what we played. This is what I do. I back announce and try to tell you something about each one. Baby Huey did Hard Times. That was 1971 on the Kurtom label out of Chicago. That's Curtis Mayfield's label. And that was produced by Curtis Mayfield. After that, with a little glitch in the middle, I did two songs on the Cameo Parkway label. First, the Orlans doing the Wawatusi. That was from 1962, from Philadelphia. And then Dee Dee Sharp, backed by the Orlans, doing Mashed Potato Time and sounding a lot like Hey Mr. Postman. Both of those were written by Cal Mann and Bernie Lowe, who formed Cameo Parkway. An amazing label. That was the label that put out all those records with Chubby Checker and Bobby Rydell and Dee Dee Sharp and a lot of compilations and a lot of cool stuff. After that was Charles Fox and Inez Fox. No, they were not married. Yes, they were brother and sister, and that was their version, the original version of Mockingbird. You might remember that James Taylor and Carly Simon covered it later on, based on a lullaby, Hush Little Baby. And then Wilson Pickett, Wicked Pickett, Wicked Wilson Pickett. Hold on a second. Here we go. Eddie Cochran. Eddie Cochran doing strolling guitar behind me. Okay, what was I about to say? Oh, Wilson Pickett did 99 and a half won't do. That's a Howlin' Dozier Howlin' song, I believe. I always remember Alan Freedman singing Funky Broadway in music class. You know, Mr. Shahan's music class at Beachwood High blew everyone away. We were all allowed to do a song, and he did that one, Funky Broadway. Wilson Pickett, I actually had the chance to work with Wilson Pickett for a minute with Pickett. He was so difficult to work with, him and James Brown, that we actually got a chance to almost represent them. And after that was Diana Ross and the Supremes doing Reflections. And behind me, I mentioned Eddie Cochran. Before that was Doc Bagby doing Sylvia's Calling. That's an old one, 57. Okay, Records, the B-side of Dumplin'. Okay, E-H. All right, here we go with more Rock Meets Soul, mostly from the 60s. And the next batch we have, oh, we're going to go a little further south, at least initially. Johnny Kidd and the Pirates. Oh, that's England. What am I talking about? Bobby Gentry, P.J. Proby, Sir Douglas Quintet, Canned Heat, Bob Seger, Creedence. Good stuff for you, the listener, and me, the DJ, DJ Barrister, on Time Will Let Me, the transmission from the mission. I've said that over and over. I don't need to repeat myself. I'm trying not to repeat myself. Let's just get right into it. Here we go.

Okay, sorry, I got a fade on Creedence because that song is 6:55. That's 6 minutes and 55 seconds. That's about 4 minutes and 35 seconds longer than I prefer. But we'll let it ride a little bit, and I'll tell you what we played before that in a second. Actually, let's move on. There's some better talking music. Okay, we heard Johnny Kidd and the Pirates from England doing I Can Tell. They're most famous. That was actually the B-side of A Shot of Rhythm and Blues. They were most famous for their version of Shaken All Over before The Who did it live at Leeds and before the Guess Who did it. And I don't know who else did it. Anyway, after that, Bobby Gentry doing M-I-S-S-I-S-S-I-P-P-I. M-I-S-S-I. Double IPPI. Anyway, that was Mississippi Delta by Bobby Gentry. That was the B-side of Ode to Billy Joe on the Capitol label. We got more from Capitol coming up. And right after that was PJ Proby doing Nicky Nicky Hokey. My daddy done time, your daddy done time in the pokey. Also from 1967. Boy, those two went together nicely, didn't they? Then we heard a nice one by Sir Douglas Quintet. Sir Doug Somm doing The Rains Came. Rain, rain, rain, rain. Then we heard Canned Heat doing World in a Jug. That's off the Boogie with Canned Heat album. And that was the B-side of the single, On the Road Again, on Liberty Records. Nothing but the best we're playing. Bob Seger, another Capitol recording artist. That was Ramblin' Gamblin' Man. Maybe the best thing he ever did. Oh, my God. Produced by Bob Seger and Punch Andrews. Punch worked with Bob forever. Still does. His manager, Punch, from Detroit. And after that, we heard a little bit of Creedence Clearwater doing Ramble Tamble, just because it segued nicely. That's off their fifth album, Cosmos Factory. Cosmo, of course, being Doug Clifford. I actually got a chance to work with Doug Clifford, and I actually do work with Stu Cook, members of Creedence. Lucky me that I get to know these guys. They're kind of heroes, and they're kind of friends, and it's kind of amazing. All right, behind me is Witch doing Feeling High, and coming up next, and we're right on schedule, by the way, in the next batch of tunes, we're going to hear Joe Tex, Roy Head, Robert Parker, and King Floyd, both produced by Wardell Kazare. J.J. Jackson doing But It's All Right, and then Jay and the Techniques keeping the ball rolling, and the Tremolos from England. Wow. 1, 2, 3, 4, 5, 6, 7 more songs. I'm going to try to play more than 50.

beautiful music. I don't even want to talk over it, but I will. This is actually from the 70s, not the 60s. Hey, you know what? We just heard a bunch of great songs again. God damn, I'm just playing all these fantastic songs. Some of them that fit together nicely, I thought. We started out with Joe Tex doing You Better Believe It, Baby. That's 1960 on the Dial Records label. That was a sub-label of Atlantic Records. After that, we heard Roy Head doing Treat Her Right. Everyone knows that one by now. That was featured in the film Once Upon a Time in Hollywood by Quentin Tarantino. Brought new life to it. Unfortunately, Roy Head passed away a couple years ago. Boy, was he great. And saw him at the Ponderosa Stomp. Speaking of Ponderosa Stomp, Wardell Cazare was a regular on the Stomp at this festival in New Orleans every year. He produced both the next two songs. I'm going to mention Robert Parker doing Barefootin', 1966 on the NOLA Records label. That was actually Robert Parker's label. And then King Floyd doing Groove Me on the Malaco label, both produced by Wardell Cazare. Sakatumi Baby. After that, we heard J.J. Jackson doing But It's All Right. That was on the Kala label in 1966. That was the same label that put out The Fuzz, I Love You For All Seasons, which I played earlier today. J.J. Jackson was incredible. He's actually the arranger for Brother Jack McDuff and Jimmy Witherspoon, the Shangri-Las, all kinds of people. After that was Jay and the Techniques, Keeping the Ball Rolling. That was a song that was not about food. A lot of their songs were about food. I think it sounds like that's a food song too, but he did Apple Peaches Pumpkin Pie, and he did Strawberry Shortcake, and he was on Smash Records from 1967. And after that one, oh, and it's got the great line, on your mark, get set, let the kissing start, keep the ball rolling right into my heart. The Tremolos from England did Run Baby Run, Back Into My Arms, nice fuzz tone on that one. 1967 from London, England. Behind me is Major Harris doing Love Won't Let Me Wait, formerly of the Delphonics. And we have about 20 minutes left, a little less, so we're going to go a little softer. We're going to hear the Mamas and the Papas doing the version of Twist and Shout. We're going to hear a few others. Crispy and St. Peter's, Los Yesterdays, Little Milton, the Four Rockets, the Sand Pebbles. If I have time, I'll try to get to Andy Williams to say goodnight. Goodbye. Anyway, let's keep going. And by the way, just in case you wondered, it's the Mamas and the Papas. Don't forget the Thes. Not the band The Thes. The word The Mamas and the Papas. And here they are. No.

Okay, I don't know if you noticed, but as I get toward the end of my show, I hurry things along, and I fade on like a lot of songs just so I can squeeze them all in. It's like stars on 45, except it's on my laptop. No vinyl here. Anyway, we heard a bunch of really cool stuff. We heard the Mamas and the Papas doing their version of Twist and Shout. And you might remember that one from the Beatles and the Isleys, written by Burt Burns. Twist and Shout. That's from the Deliver LP by the Mamas and the Papas, their third album on Dunhill Records, produced by, of course, Lou Adler. After that, we heard something. We heard The Pied Piper by Crispy and St. Peters. I'm the Pied Piper, can't you see? Follow Me Around, whatever. That was written by Artie Cornfield, the guy that did Woodstock, him and Steve Dubov. Artie Cornfield was amazing. He also consulted and helped the Cow Sills for years when they were young. After that, we heard something recent. Los Yesterdays doing Nobody's Clown. That's on the Penrose label. They're a current, you know, soul label, kind of like Daptone or Coal Mine. The soul scene that was going on about 10 years ago, happening in the current record releases. After that, Little Milton did Feel So Bad, written by Chuck Willis, covered by Elvis in 1961. Then we heard a couple more. The Four Rockets did the Place Where She Lives. The Sand Pebbles did Love Power. Behind me is Wayne Gibson and the Dynamic Sounds doing Under My Thumb. Stones cover. And we have all of about 2 minutes left. So this one goes out to my mom. Can't get used to losing you. This is Andy Williams. My mom loved Andy Williams. She had me wearing V-neck sweaters until I was old enough to tell her I didn't like to wear sweaters. But Andy Williams. We're going to end on this one. Can't get used to losing you. Really interesting intro. Here we go.

I've changed my mind. Here's my ending music. Rex Garvin and the Mighty Cravers doing Believe It or Not. Okay, well, believe it or not, it's the time. It's the end of our show. There's only 13 seconds left, and all I have time to do is to say goodbye and wish you all well. I wish you well, much like Trump wishes pedophiles well. Anyway.

Good morning, everybody. How you doing out there? Hey, this is your Sully. You are listening to RadioValencia.fm, and let's get going here. And the first live show of the day here, so as often happens here at Radio Valencia, you have to sort of get settled in here and rearrange the furniture a little bit. And get the day started. Anyway, I hope your day is starting well. The show is Sufficient Grounds. I'll be here for the next 2 hours up until noon, playing you some eclectic array of music that I've curated for you especially. How's your weekend going so far? Mine's been pretty jam-packed. I went to a concert last night. I'll tell you a little bit about that later. DJ Gwynn was supposed to be here this weekend. There's a story behind that. I'll tell you that a little bit. I'm just full of little teases here. And we'll be hearing a special curated set from her as well, so a little later on the show. But right now in the background, you are hearing the latest from Sigur Rós. It's off their new album, Atta. And the name of the song is Klute. And, well, let's just kick back, and as we do here at Sufficient Grounds in the mornings here on Sunday, we just kind of ease you in. So pour yourself a cup of coffee, a cup of tea, a cup of something, and let's just enjoy this time together. Thanks for listening, everybody.

All right, that was beautiful. That was M. Ward, and he's a Portland, Oregon musician up there, so I'm sure Dr. Drama's heard of him or maybe into him. And that was off the 2009 album, called Hold Time, and the song was Hold Time. In addition to M. Ward's solo work, he's actually done some work with She and Him, and also the folk rock group Monsters of Folk. Maybe you've heard of them. And then before that, we heard a song by a Pakistani singer by the name of Ruha Aftab. The song was Mohabbat, and that was off her 2021 release, Vulture Prince. Interesting story about Ruha Aftab is that she began writing her second album. That was her second album. I was going to do this sort of dark, edgy dance album, and then her brother passed away unexpectedly, so she just shifted gears and like leaned into the grief, and then produced that album, which went on to win actually a Grammy back.

this new release by Sigur's Atta is that they used a 41 piece orchestra that's playing with them, and they're touring with them. So they're going to be in Berkeley next week at the Greek Theater. So DJ Gwynn's coming out for that, and we're going to check it out. It's going to be really interesting to see how that works. I just saw a show last night there, saw Fleet Foxes as well as My Morning Jacket. So I'm primed for this. It's going to be great. So that is the set. I am your Sully. The show is Sufficient Grounds, and the station is RadioValencia.fm. Thanks for sticking around with me so far this morning. Hope you're having a great morning wherever you might be. I'm having fun here. I'm alone here in the studio as usual. DJ Gwynn was supposed to join me, but unfortunately, there's some major storms rolling through Las Vegas right now, if you haven't heard, in Southern California, down towards San Diego as well. And so there's extreme flooding that's anticipated. And it worked out well because to make that decision, because her flights were canceled. So she is at home right now with her cats, enjoying the rain and the weather, which they usually don't get in Las Vegas, but they're getting a lot of it. As a matter of fact, they're anticipating 6 inches of rain, which is going to cause some major flooding there, even though they're set up for it in some ways by these huge runoffs and areas and everything. Anyway, that's your meteorologist report from your Sully. I'm full service DJ here at Radio Valencia, but let's get into something, shift it up here a little bit. I'm really, really into this album by Miles Davis called Kind of Blue. You've probably heard it before. This famous track here I'm playing here in the background, I'm going to lean into in a second here, called So What. It's also some great musicians that play on that I'm always have to be reminded of when I read the liner notes. So we'll talk a little bit about that, but just enjoy this set right now. It's going to be some blues and some jazz right here on RadioValencia.fm.

0: What the fuck is going on there?
1: Oh, I know. Why would it be like that?
0: I have to
1: stop. So look, they stop. Yeah, I thought about that. What is that? I don't have a hot
0: pan. Okay, we got massive feedback there. I had to unplug. The tape is out if you need the tape.
2: Okay, thanks.
0: Oh, okay. Yeah, right on. That's hilarious. Okay.
3: I'd move it down for this one.
1: And then I like to freak you out.
0: We're figuring it out, everybody.
3: Okay, yeah, there we go.
2: Yeah.
3: But I think we should move the speaker a little if we can. Or like at least.
0: Oh, right. Right on, man. Okay, let me see if I could. We're trying. Oh,
3: yeah.
2: Right.
0: So we're on. We're on. We're streaming right now. But this had massive feedback. So I got to figure out where the heck that's coming from. I don't know where it's coming from. So all the listeners are listening right now to me say this to you. It's so great. It's so cool. I love that. The output device. Yeah, we're going to be good. Oh, man. Well, for all you Radio Valencia listeners out there, John Hell from broadcasting live from the Hate Street Fair. We're just trying to figure out how to get this system going. I'm scared. I'm very scared. I'm very scared.
3: Well, if you're not scared, you're not doing the right thing.
0: I'm so scared that this is not working the way we need. Oh, no, there's that. Oh, that's right. That's got to go. Right on. Okay. You guys can listen to it.

Just talk for a little while I figure this out. I think I figured something out. Okay, cool. Let's take that. Bow, bow, da-da-da-do-do. Oh, I needed that. All right, we're going to cancel for a little bit. Go back to our regular schedule.

0: She must be in Ethiopia somewhere.
1: You know, out of all these 38 years, I've never broke more than one string on one tune. Today I broke a couple. But that's because I'm quite excited today. I'm kind of, you know, like I'm really up on a high today because I see so many of you young guys out there. Everybody's young and you're looking good. And I just want you to be happy. I want you to be happy. Yeah. So from the fellas. Warden, thank you, sir. Thank you. Will you say something?
2: You know what? I want you guys to really give me a hand of applause for Mr. B.B. King and his band. Come all the way out here to entertain you guys here at San Quentin. How about that? Huh?

0: We're going to give B.B. 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I'm going to give him this San Quentin belt buckle for him to remember us by, okay? So this is from all of us to B.B. King.
1: Thank you, Warden. How about a hand for the Warden? Give him a big one. Oh, come on. He could say no, you know. He can say no, so make it a little positive. May I hear it? All right. Thank you. Thanks very much. Please. Yes, please. Here's another gentleman that have helped us so much today, and I'm... How about one for Augie? Give Augie a big hand.
2: All right. Thank you very much. I'd like to say something real quick. Sometimes when we close down the show, this is not the end. We still got two bands to go. But sometimes when we close down the show, we don't have enough time or we're in such a hurry to get off and lock everybody up and go home and everything. We don't have a chance to thank everybody. I'd like to thank the squad. I'd like to thank all the lieutenants for all their cooperation. Thank you very much.
1: How about it? It takes a lot of people to make it possible. So give them a big hand. Everybody's working to try to make it nicer. As I leave you, a little bit of Sweet 16 for the guys, just a taste. Give me C for Sweet 16.

0: happen to me.
1: All right. Well, there we go. That ended abruptly. If you haven't noticed, I don't have any bed music today. My little contraption where I do that with is not available. So it's just me alone with my voice into your ears. So that's such a great, great song. And I just think of the juxtaposition of B.B. King playing blues and being a total showman in San Quentin. Well, you know, inside that hellhole, it's just absolutely mind-boggling to me to like just know that he's performing to all those inmates there and just kind of keep the show going, even when the warden comes in and makes a speech, and then Augie, who sounds like he's a lieutenant or something like that, comes in and does what he has to do. So, that was Sweet 16 by B.B. King, and that's off the 1991 album Live at San Quentin. And then before that, we heard from Robert Johnson with I Believe I'll Dust My Broom, and then it's off his, it's a box set. I got it off of King of the Delta Blues, and he certainly is the King of the Delta Blues. And then we started off the set with So What by Miles Davis off the 1959 album King of Blue. I have to tell you, I was talking about this before I played that song. You read the liner notes on that, and you just see the musicians that played on that. I mean, you had Cannonball Adderley, you had Bill Evans, you had Paul Chambers, you had Jimmy Cobb, and also Wynton Kelly on piano as well. I mean, it's just mind-boggling to think about the musicians that just played on that absolute epic record there. So, anyway, I hope you enjoyed that as well. I'm going to pour myself another cup of coffee here, but before I do that, we're going to listen to the Sadies here in a second, but I just want to thank you for listening to RadioValencia.fm. This is Sufficient Grounds. I am your Sully. I'm down here on 22nd Street in the Mission. It's quiet today. The sun is out. There's blue skies. It feels a little humid in the air. I think we're getting some residual effects from the storm that is affecting Southern California into the Nevada area. But enough about that. Let's listen to some Riverview Fog by the Sadies here on your Radio Valencia.

0: That was awesome. That was Baby Blue by Badfinger off their album Straight Up. And so, actually, interesting. I got that off a collection of Todd Rundgren songs called The Studio Wizardry of Todd Rundgren. Apparently, he was a producer for a number of artists. And so, this album is a collection of 22 artists that Todd Rundgren produced back in the day. And Badfinger, that Welsh band, was certainly one of them. Before that, we also heard another Todd Rundgren produced album from Janis Joplin and the Paul Butterfield Blues Band called One Night Stand. And that was off the album Farewell Song, which was released back in 1982, sort of a collection of songs that were previously unreleased by Janis. And she passed away in 1970, so that was something that was put out there not too, 12 years after she passed away, but we're able to enjoy that collection of forgotten songs. And then before that, we heard Let It Go by the band Smart Brown Handbag, and that was off their album Monkey in the Middle. And right before that, it was Stardust, the song Stardust by the band Son of the Velvet Rat, and that was off of their album, their 2021 album Solitary Company. And Son of
1: do this thing. Oh, wait, what happened? That's not what I want. Okay, that's fine. Okay, so we're going to try this. And John, you're going to do me a favor.
2: Uh-huh.
1: It takes a minute. We know it takes a minute, meaning everybody's hearing us now. Everybody can hear us. But it doesn't matter. I don't care.
2: See if it's broadcasting.
1: Yeah, wait, do you want to use your phone?
2: Yeah, I have.
1: Okay, cool. Use your phone.
2: Okay, let me go.
1: And see if you can, if you guys can, oops, sorry, shit. What am I apologizing to? I don't apologize for nothing, Jasper. Now we just got to see if it works.
3: You don't need to apologize.
1: Question is?
3: To the ether.
1: God, the answer just better be yes. Okay, through it. But can John hear us? That's all I want to know.
3: John, please, John, if you can hear me.
1: Just put your freaking thumb up in the air and say yes. He's looking, he's staring at his phone. He's looking interested and almost confused, but I trust that he's just looking. Do you hear us? Oh my God, Jasper, I think we've done it.
3: I think you've done it. Most of the... I sat here and stared at you for
1: your brain, man.
3: That's it. You're done for the day. You don't need to do anything else.
1: This is ridiculous. Good evening. Good morning. Welcome, John.
3: You know,
1: Hell.
3: We're both so used
1: Jasper,
3: to saying good evening.
1: John Pruitt. We're all here at Haight Street Fair. Holy hell, we made it. Somebody should quickly post this on the interweb. The social net. Networks on the web work. Could somebody please post on the web work?
3: On the internet. The world.
1: Somebody needs to post on the network that we're live from the Haight Street Fair.
3: We did it. And John Hell did it.
1: I will look at all text messages from so many people later today as I'm speaking this into my phone live and on the microphone. You're looking great today, by the way.
3: So are you, John Hell.
1: I feel like $1 million.
3: I feel like about 2 cents, but we're here. It's only going to improve. It's cold.
1: You to bring jackets.
3: I'm wearing pants, which is unusual.
1: Yeah, I know. We're not used to
3: that. It's usually a wrist.
1: Yeah. All right.
2: Let's
1: go. Hi, first year.
3: We're on the internet. We're all. We're all the time.
1: Right on. Like every gun radio.
3: Oh, no.
4: It's video jazz. Stickers. I'm also a sticker.
2: Stickers in the box?
3: No. Just pins in the box.
2: We had stickers somewhere. Because I was using
3: I'm just going to karaoke all day.
2: Have my voice in there?
1: Wait, do we have music? Are you playing music?
3: I'm playing Zappa right now.
1: All right.
2: Okay. I thought I heard a pub.
3: Cop kill a pig.
2: Sounds good.
3: What's up?
1: Okay. Okay. Oh, turn off your mic.
3: What's up? It's off.
1: Is the mic off?
5: Thank you.
1: All right, cool.
2: That's good.
1: Can you drop that? Push the box right at your feet.
3: This is my show from yesterday.
1: How you doing? Good to see you.
5: Captain, how are you?
1: Delightful. Radio Valencia since 2010. Oh, hey, man. John, how you been, man?
5: Good to see you.
1: Great to see you. Right on, man. John. Jasper John.
5: Jasper.
1: Hey, man, I finally made it out.
5: Nice, Friday.
1: Was wonderful. We had a really good time.
5: Good.
1: I should be there the next Friday, the next one
5: okay.
1: also.
5: Did I help cool. you off at all?
1: No, but I don't worry about it. Don't worry about it. It's fine. And there was 10 of us. We all had dinner and everything. Brought a
5: Thank
1: lot of people.
5: Thank you so much. All right.
1: Yeah, my daughter brought friends. I was there with friends. It was really great. You know, Katrina. Do you know Katrina? Who runs this? She's
5: no.
1: the vice president. She's my girlfriend, so she's running around. She sadly couldn't make it that night. Her daughter was sick, so she had
5: no.
1: to stick around because they were both going to come down and hang out. But
5: okay.
1: they said next time they'll come in down.
5: All right.
1: And then Mauro's great. Like, he's
5: yeah,
1: kicking ass.
5: Yeah, absolutely and, love him. Mike said yeah. that was actually the best thing I've done in my 2 years of booking was that.

0: get you guys in
1: there. Love hearing that. Nice. Thank you for that. That's very flattering. Thank you, buddy.
0: Well, it's you.
2: Here, take those.
0: Oh, thank you.
3: For sure. So you saw when I put those up
1: before. Yeah, have more.
3: Did you see your little Hi John Hell I put up there?
1: Oh, I saw that. It's mighty sweet of you, buddy.
3: Right on,
1: man. Well, we're broadcasting. All right. These things keep feeding back, so we're just going to broadcast. We're fine. We're
0: all okay. Right. Well, I'm going to be by later on with my son. I'm just wiring for with my clients. Oh, yeah, the goth skate that we do.
1: So
0: if you guys ever
1: want
0: to, you and your 18 plus, if you and your daughter or anyone ever want to go to that.
1: Yeah, I don't roller skate, but other than that, I ice skate, so does she.
0: I used to too, and I've done it.
1: Yeah.
0: The only thing I can't do is go backwards yet.
1: Oh, yeah.
3: Right.
1: Come with me, I'll show you how to do it. All right. My hands will go backwards. Let's go. Right on. We got to keep tightening this up. Thank you, buddy. It's good to see you, John.
0: Yes.
4: Take care. Nice to meet you.
1: What do you call him? Jasper.
3: Emmy's
1: Spaghetti Shack.
3: Yeah, yeah.
1: We DJ there first Fridays.
3: January. Yeah, I mentioned that. That's fun.
4: Why did it get colder? That shouldn't work.
1: It might. Even
3: I think
1: still.
3: It's only going to get colder.
1: It might still get colder.
4: I might spend $10 and get a jacket.
1: I don't blame you.
3: Yeah. Some fine coats next door.
1: Here, do me a favor.
3: Yeah.
1: Spread these out in front of
3: the
1: stickers.
3: In a whimsical fashion.
1: And if people take the stickers, I'm not going to sweat it. We'll ask for a donation. Nice Buttle Surfer sticker on there, by the way.
4: I got that at the documentary. Someone gave that to me.
3: What?
4: I
3: love it. I didn't get anything.
1: I didn't get anything.
4: It was just someone. No, it was just like someone who was there with. Like watching it.
3: No.
4: It wasn't official. Satan! Well, son, the funny thing about regret is it's better to regret something you have done than something you haven't done.
1: You had to get fine, period. I want to hear all about it, period. Including why you didn't go to the hot springs and what was disappointing, period. Broadcasting from the Hayton Street Fair right now. Here, come by. Hi, Joe.
5: Hello, Joe.
1: We used to broadcast from the El Rio every month back when we used to do the country talk Chris Ford used to do that. You were over there for that, weren't you? At the El Rio back then, 15 really. Years ago or so.
6: I love you guys. I love you. Thanks. He brought me money and a CD.
1: Wow. Hold on. I got money, but no CDs. What's up with that, Joe? We used to do a lot of that and used to spend a lot of time CDs. At Rock and Bowl. Yeah. Hey, right on, man. Yeah. Hot damn. Thank you, Joe. Appreciate it. Here, hold on. I got here. Take some of these at least for yourself, would you? Thank you. Take care. Enjoy the day. All right, that's cool. How's the look out front there?
3: Oh, nice. See,
1: this scares the Came crap together. Out of me.
3: The rags.
1: All right, we're gonna do that.
3: Yeah.
1: It's like a don't step there. I do want to go see a couple of bands later. I do plan on going to see the Dogs. That's the one the act I've got to see.
3: When's that?
1: They're the headliner.
3: Oh, okay.
5: Where are they?
3: Masonic?
5: Yeah.
3: Okay. What? I mean, that's you like all the way.
4: I mean, that's the
3: $9. $9.
4: It's so warm.
1: Don't want to be of

0: Well, this could talk more music is in the background. John Hill, broadcasting live from the Haight Street Fair. Hopefully y'all can come out today and have a good time with all of us. This is a really beautiful day. It's chilly out. Get yourself all layered up. We're right in front of Club Deluxe, 1509 Haight Street, right near Ashbury. Got a corner from the Ben & Jerry's, across from the Dolan House, which KEXP apparently is going to be taking over soon. I'm hanging out with Jasper. All Hex Broken Loose is here as well. We'll have some more folks.
1: I bought a new jacket.
0: You did?
1: And guess what?
0: $9?
1: It came with free Axe Body.
0: What?
1: We're not stinking here today. Usually we do.
0: Dang. That's out of sight.
1: $10.
0: A little chilly up. A little chilly in the Haight.
1: But I can fix these. I can fix these holes in it.
0: We're hanging out. We got Jay from Club Deluxe over here. He's selling merch. He's got stuff. I see Linda Kelly from Haight Street Voice across the way. She's doing her thing. It's like, you know, it's like family. Everybody's here. We got Aviator Nation right next door to us, and Angela and her team. And then later we're gonna have a it's not a water balloon fight, it's a paint balloon fight with KEXP. They don't know what's actually coming. They're not aware that we're doing this, but we figured that would be a good way for them to find out just by showing up and doing it.
1: Okay, I wasn't aware we're doing that.
0: Yeah, we're gonna do it later.
1: I mean, is it a one-sided?
0: I mean, if they wanna get some balloons and fill them with paint, that's entirely up to them. Yeah, I wasn't going to tell them until it happens.
1: I mean, you snooze, you lose.
0: When are you on the air?
1: Me?
0: Yeah, you.
1: I'm on the air Saturdays from 4 p.m. to 6 p.m. every Saturday.
0: Every single Saturday.
1: I already have my playlist going for next week. That's how ready I am.
0: Dang, you're better than me. And I don't figure it out until 7 o'clock Monday night.
1: And to no one's surprise, the first song on there is Ween.
0: I love it. All Hex, when are you on the air?
2: I'm on the radio 6 to 8.
0: Talk into the mic, DJ.
2: I don't have my headphones on.
0: I know, but I can hear you.
2: I have no idea what's happening. I am on 6 to 8, right after Hag Riot and before Nobody.
0: Yeah.
2: Nobody's there.
0: You could go all night.
2: I could. Yeah. I have.
0: Yeah.
2: Usually a vinyl-only show.
0: Yeah.
2: All sorts of fun.
1: Go ahead.
0: Yeah.
2: Take a listen.
0: Donations appreciated. Thank you. Always. We always appreciate donations. 20 for the shirt. Because you have an honest looking face. Come on down to the Haight Street Fair. Don't cost nothing. I mean, well, unless you're buying things.
1: Like a nice $10 jacket. Yeah.
0: They charge you $10. You got a tear in the shoulder.
1: Hey, I'll fix it.
0: All right, put a patch over it. Put a Radio Valencia sticker on it.
1: We should make patches. We got to get on that. I know some people.
0: Oh, do you?
1: You
0: made the buttons.
1: I did make the buttons. I transformed my bedroom into a glorified sweatshop this week.
0: Who was working for you? Yourself?
1: Me. And the cat. My cat was monitoring. He was the manager.
0: That's mighty nice of them.
1: I know.
0: Nice cat.
1: Well, he gave us fleas recently, so...
0: Oh, no!
1: It's bad.
0: That's the worst thing I could ever imagine. That's why my cat is indoor and all alone.
1: He is indoor, but somehow we got fleas.
0: Linda Kelly is hanging out in the streets. And don't say anything bad about Linda Kelly. Hanging out in the streets. Haight Street Voice... Radio!
3: Oh, and magazine.
0: Hi, Linda Kelly.
3: Hello.
0: Can she have the mic, Jasper?
3: I'm doing it live. Is it going to feedback or something weird?
0: What would feedback? Only if this was on, but I turned it off because I pissed off a hippie earlier.
3: Yeah. So can I just tell you something?
0: I can't hear you.
3: I lived on the corner of Haight and Ashbury over here in 1982.
0: Yes.
3: 1982.
0: Yeah.
3: And now it's a full circle. I said, fuck the hippie shit, moved to New York, but I came back, and now I'm just full circle.
0: You're all the way back here.
3: There it is.
0: You've been back, though, for like a long time, though.
4: I really threw this in.
0: 20-some
3: years.
0: I love you, Linda Kelly.
3: Hey, thanks for bringing me on your thing.
0: Always.
3: You got to come over to my thing.
0: We're going to go over to your thing in a little while.
3: All right. Thanks for the
0: mic. All right. We're going to go back to music. Time. What are we listening to?
1: We're listening to some David Bowie. Yeah, this is what I played last night. Oh, we're going to listen to, that was Andy Warhol.
0: Yeah, it's a good
1: of
0: song.
1: Honky Dory. Now this is, okay, that's ending.
0: That's finished.
1: We're going to the rain song.
0: We'll do that, and then you guys are all going to come down to Haight Street and hang out and have a good time. Radio Valencia.
2: So what's the issue with this? Why we're getting feedback?
0: I actually don't know why we're getting feedback. I really don't.
2: What's the input here?
0: It's a quarter. It's a half inch. It's
2: right here, right?
0: No. I mean, I unplugged it. It's this. I unplugged the damn thing. It's here. It would go here. But it's like, I don't know why. I do not know why that thing just exploded the way it did. Yeah, like watch. If I tap it, watch what happens when I just tap it. Watch.
2: Oh.
0: Right. Yeah, I mean, that was why it was doing the thing. Yeah, I'm like,
2: that's
0: fuck
2: bad.
0: That.
2: That's not good.
0: So I'm just done. Like so meaning it's a really. It looks so cool just standing up here. Doesn't it look amazing?
2: You want to try the other one?
0: I mean, I don't. I don't want to go through that shit.
2: Yeah.
0: So fuck it. For today, we're just gonna be here and look good. You know what? I wish we just had like a you know, a portable speaker. That'd be the way just to go.
2: Yeah.
0: If we had a portable speaker, then at least we could probably connect one of these to just have the music playing. Oh well, not
1: mine
0: gonna sweat it.
1: Broke recently, unfortunately. No.
2: What happened with the?
0: I cannot get. It's like immediately on feedback, just immediate, and I just there's only one dial here, so I don't know why it's acting that way.
2: Can you put the speakers downstage?
0: It's not even that. It's not a feedback loop because we actually have no audio. That like a say like a mic in front to do a loop.
2: Yeah,
0: it's coming straight from the system, so I don't know what it's doing there. It has nothing to do with placement. Does that make sense? It's not like an instrument feedbacking through.
2: Yeah, yeah. Right.
0: So,
2: yeah, I mean, like, you're saying it's in the board even before.
0: Uh-oh. Hold on a second. We don't hear music anymore. I don't hear music.
2: I did a minute ago.
0: Hold on. Yeah, I hear music just fine. Well, Mara was saying there's no music. Okay. We hear it through the board just fine, period. Standby, period. JJ Fun. I mean, sorry, can you pull it up on the app?
1: Yes.
0: So, meaning
1: sir.
0: That's there.
4: We'll go to the mellow

0: There's nine.
1: Nine?
0: Oh, did that?
1: Okay, then let me do this.
0: One of the mics is still on.
1: It is? Oh, I'll pull them down. I just pulled them down. Okay, I'm just going to play a song. Bass.
2: There is no music, it's just talking.
1: Well, that doesn't make sense. Don't cry. See, I hear it fine, and the thing is it should be going. It should be sending. Don't cry. Because that's what this is. Or we could do, okay, can't do that either. Hey, how you doing?
3: Good, how are you?
1: Wonderful. We are the only freeform, non-commercial, uncensored radio station in San Francisco.
3: Wow.
1: Radio
3: Valencia. What is your
1: since
3: number?
1: 2010. RadioValencia.fm. That's why we're uncensored. .fm. Been around since 2010. We're in the Mission District. Been around for a while. 16 years. Thank you, Alan Forbes did the design. Great local poster artist. Concert poster artist. He's so rad.
0: Something on the board then.
3: Nope.
1: Yeah, it is. Sticker. Grab a sticker. Absolutely. Appreciate donation. Shirts are 20. This is the old design. We have a few of these left, but I think they're only in small, actual double XL. They sold all the others sold out.
3: So do you play music? Or
1: all day.
3: Is it,
1: all day, all night.
3: Yeah.
1: Oh, yeah. What do you want?
3: Just wondering what you would usually play.
1: What's playing right now? Let's play
0: Rain
1: Bowie.
0: Rain Song by Led Zeppelin. We played some Honky Dory and some stuff on Honky Dory by Bowie.
4: I'm hearing like a Aretha Franklin.
1: Oh, yeah. That's what's playing.
4: Okay.
1: Yeah, good.
4: Yeah.
1: Butthole Surfers, the Melvins. I'm playing, you got some Aretha Franklin playing earlier. I mean, what name your genre, name your band. Flipper, Dead Kennedys, Black Flag. There you go. Keep listening. Why would you stop?
3: Well, yeah, I mean, yeah. I just might listen to whatever they're listening to now.
1: What are you guys listening to? Coach Canada. King Gizzard. Play a lot of King Gizzard. OC's, Ty Siegel. Love them.
3: Yeah.
1: Play them.
3: Yeah,
1: love it. Cool. I had some friends that went to that.
3: Yeah.
1: That's so cool.
3: That was really awesome.
1: Yeah, we play all that stuff. All that.
3: I know I'm putting them on the spot, but anyway.
1: It's all good.
3: Love it. Thank you.
1: Yeah, have a great afternoon, you guys. Wait, you hear the Aretha Franklin?
0: Why is it coming?
1: So that's because that's what is linked to this. That's why. Meaning it's not getting that here. Why isn't it getting that here? That is here. That's going through the board. Hold on, that song's going to end. Let me at least cue something. That doesn't make any fucking sense. None of that makes sense. I don't like that. Bother, Jasper. Because that's the thing. It's going through here. That's going to here. That then should just play what's coming through here. All right, I'm going to try one more thing. Still on mic. There's no way we're still on mic.
0: Yeah, that's the weird part.
1: Because the mics are down.
0: But we can still hear them.
1: Well, except there's a delay. Okay, I hear you, period. There is a delay, period. I'm playing music now, and the faders for the mic are down. I'm so frustrated. Well, like I said, I tested this out at home and all this worked fine when I did it. So I'm trying to figure out what is the deal. So that's here. Got that.
0: It was hard to sway, Jack. I'm so pleased. I got Axe body spray to boot. No more, I won't smell it anymore.
1: We were going to say something, but now we don't have to. Because you are amazing.
0: It smells like 15
1: oh my.
0: Boys. It smells like high school.
1: Holy crap.

0: I bet you're used to that.
1: I
0: mean, it's better than their BO smell. Yeah. At least it smells
2: close.
0: Okay.
2: Close.
3: Oof. Smells like that.
2: Smells like the gym.
3: Okay, that's interesting. So, Morrow says he can hear the music fine that's coming off here. He's naming the bands.
2: Good.
3: But he said, can you push the volume? I mean, it's all the way up.
2: That's weird, because, the volume is not great. I just thought it was...
3: And the thing is it's not doing anything here.
2: Uh-huh.
3: Hi, who's here?
4: Who?
3: Hey! Oh! Hi.
5: Hello.
3: I might need to put him to work.
5: I'm Jay. Oh, are you
3: Hold on, let me say hi to John.
5: Where were you last night?
2: Another fucking
3: John. Yo, that's John Carr. Let me step around.
0: I bought this for $10. It's very Daniel.
6: It's fun.
5: Cool.
2: Very cool.
6: Yeah. How you doing? I like your little,
2: I'm gonna regret that.
0: Are you like, what notes are you picking up?
2: I'm getting, notes of, kind of a...
6: I could just get it jump off.
2: What is that?
6: It
2: smells like...
0: It's like clove. Dairy.
2: Smells like...
0: Smells like a bad day.
2: Smells like lack of consent.
0: It does, yeah. That's a...
3: You don't have to. You don't have to. It's all right. But if you can, I love you.
6: There's good feedback and bad.
3: Oh, no, we got bad.
6: Jimi Hendrix, and then there's monitor.
0: We're getting monitor.
3: I have no idea why it's low. Period.
6: You could do one of these and have a speaker.
3: I could try that. I don't know what's going on.
0: Why is there always audio from us?
5: I love this one.
3: What?
2: What do you mean?
0: Like, we didn't have any of the mics on, or at least I didn't.
3: Oh, right.
0: It was getting...
5: No.
3: We don't know why all of you can hear us. We don't know.
0: I mean,
3: our voices when we don't want you to.
0: It's like,
3: I'm so sorry if I talk smack about anybody. I'm not really sorry.
0: No. He means it.
3: I probably do. Hi. Let's interview the vice president of the Haight-Ashbury Street Fair, Trinus and Otto.
6: We have a good alien sound.
3: She was walking away so rapid. I didn't
0: That's
3: know she
0: so
3: could
0: weird.
3: Run. She really runs quickly. That's fine. I know where she lives. I'm not worried about it. All right, so we're pretty much trying to figure this out here. We like how the fact we haven't done a live remote with Radio Valencia for a few years. And dadnabbit.
0: It's been a few years?
3: It's been a few years.
0: Why are we doing it all the time every day?
3: Well, I'm happy both music and voice are coming through now. This is just great fun. We're being told via text message from listeners, this is great fun. It's coming through, and it's fun like this, too. So that means that we all have to talk now for all this time.
6: Yeah.
3: Until John Carr comes over. Saw Man Extraordinaire.
0: Sorry.
3: Just Mark. All right.
0: Okay. You got that.
3: Yeah, this is like...
0: You gotta brace yourself.
6: I was gonna go there. And something bad got grounded. There's another way you can try that.
7: John, I'm gonna head down that way.
6: I'll solve his... Give me a microphone.
0: You ever heard that? They used to test.
6: Right? I saw that part.
0: Like, people come into the clinic and they would just give them LSD and see what happened. And the lore behind that is pretty. It's loose.
3: Yeah, I went and saw you and Katie at the Soiled Dove with Joe Baez in Alameda on Friday night.
0: See, the CIA
3: just
0: basically
3: Oh, it's not as bad now.
2: Wow.
3: Oh, but
2: hey!
3: We're going to get a lot of feedback.
6: Why do you have feedback here?
2: That's great.
6: Why do you have feedback? Why the fuck do you have...
3: That's what I'm talking about. Why do we have feedback?
6: Especially when everything is off.
3: Right.
6: Turn this down. Turn all this shit down. Okay? And then what do you have, Sammy?
2: So,
6: you have phones. Where are
0: so
6: the phones going? They're going to phones?
3: Yeah.
0: There was no test list. This is called MK Ultra. That was the...
3: What is that all about?
2: They were
0: the
2: doing... They were... MK Ultra
6: oh,
2: was working out of Heat Street.
6: Because you have live microphones.
2: No.
0: And different parts of, like, near the marina,
3: but
0: they would also dose the Navy SEALs coming back. They would dose the Navy SEALs
6: going.
0: And then they would get prosecutors to dose the Navy
6: monitors,
0: SEALs.
6: Monitors,
0: and they had one-way mirrors they were watching
3: along.
0: The time to see if they
3: go ahead. How we do things.
2: Right.
3: We keep figuring things out as we
0: it's
3: go along.
0: It's crazy. They also,
3: going.
0: CIA accidentally

0: totally figuring like, it out.
1: Year two.
2: Yeah, that's better.
3: UTI,
2: that's much better.
3: That
2: see, this is why you get
3: San
2: professional
3: Francisco
2: sound guy John Carr
4: really?
2: To come to the Radio
4: wow.
2: Valencia booth
4: hey, look,
2: and help us figure out what it is we're doing.
1: Because the game
2: the
1: is
2: only
1: yeah,
2: non-commercial. Oh, I know where I am. Non-commercial.
1: You know where you
2: right
1: are?
2: Here. Non-commercial.
1: Okay,
2: uncensored
1: where
2: radio station. No, that one doesn't have power.
1: Oh,
5: so we're not worried about that one.
1: Okay,
5: that one has no power.
6: Hello.
1: Hello.
5: No, I turned it off.
4: Yeah.
7: Oh my God, you turned it off. Okay. Now you just gotta be careful that you don't turn this up.
2: So
1: right there.
7: Nerdish.
6: Now we just need to figure out our music situation.
1: How do we get the?
7: Alright, let it go. And then we got to sing.
4: Now
7: I got a microphone
4: music.
7: And you can't get it away from my
6: freeze,
7: hand.
6: Come on, freestyle.
7: Okay.
6: My name is.
7: There was that, and then there.
6: Your name is John Carr.
4: And I'm happy to
7: right
4: say.
7: Right there. Nothing. I'm saying hi. I like your Weezer shirt.
6: That is
7: here you go.
6: Weezer shirt.
4: Okay.
6: I'm not a Weezer
4: okay,
6: fan.
4: Now.
6: I'm a Weezer.
4: I can't get this.
6: Yeah!
2: Weezer!
6: You know, they are nice at the record store because you can always see the Weezer, and then I'm like, I know Ween is nearby. That's how I mark it.
4: Exactly.
2: Wait, John,
4: my drummer's brother produced
2: the Weezer.
7: Yeah, that's Andrew Weiss.
6: Nice.
7: Yes, nice as Weiss. Nice.
6: Mm-hmm.
7: Sunny Bunny?
4: No.
6: It's the boo.
7: Yeah, I know. I was talking about something else.
6: Oh.
7: Anyway,
4: that's really great.
7: I wish I had one.
6: I think they're still selling them. They were a little pricey, but I went to a Fugue State and bought it. I was like, oh.
7: Right?
6: I had $50 to my name. I spent $40 on it.
7: Oh, nice.
6: And I always find food. When am I ever going to find the Boog?
7: Exactly. You gotta find it. I gotta get some Boog. Oh my God. There we go. This is one of the cooler Hate Street Fairs. I have to say, Katrina's gone like out of her way. I don't know. It's
1: yeah.
6: And I hear they
7: multiple
6: have
7: radio
6: some
7: stations. Multiple. I mean, the vendor situation is out of control.
6: I also hear their stage managers are top notch.
4: What?
6: Yeah.
4: I thought you were going to say top list.
6: I wish. Well, only one of them. I wish.
7: Yeah, and now
6: one of them's my boyfriend.
7: Exactly. Oh man.
6: Daniel can keep his shirt on.
7: It's going to make it. I was going to say Daniel should. Daniel could use
4: a waxing.
7: A waxing.
6: I gave him his aviators, so hopefully that should ease him.
7: You gave him those? That's cool.
4: He looks
6: they're right. His. They left him at Jack's house, my boyfriend. And
7: he friggin' sports him all the time. Like,
6: I know, he left him there for weeks. I feel like that really.
7: He's been making up for not having him.
6: I gave it to Cat and Cat's like, he's going to want to not look at people in the eyes. I was
4: this
6: like,
4: is the most excited radio in Hate Street Fair I've heard all day.
6: Well,
7: the
6: it
7: what?
6: Is Radio Valencia.
4: I think it is working, though.
7: Hey, it's working. All right.
4: Thanks, John.
6: John Carr saved
7: thank
6: the day.
7: Thank you, guys.
4: John Carr saved
7: have
4: the day.
7: Have a lovely afternoon.
6: Thank you. My mother bought it for me.
7: Oh.
6: Mother knows best.
4: Here.
7: Oh, thanks.
4: Yeah.
7: I got some, but I got some more.
4: You got a button?
6: Right. Got a button?
7: There you go.
4: Thanks, John.
7: You're a button.
4: I'm a button. I'm a button.
7: Nice to meet you.
4: John Howe, Jasper, all hacks broken loose. Hang out. Hey, she play uncensored from radio station. Radio Valencia is it? RadioValencia.fm. Come by, buy a shirt, get the buttons, stickers, say hi to. Look at all hex broken loose right here. Looking amazing.
6: He has a beautiful outfit on.
4: Really incredible.
6: Can we give a physical description?
4: I'm seeing this.
8: It's a sweatshirt.
4: You gotta tell us.
8: Today I'm wearing some army surplus pants.
6: Nice, nice.
8: Inside out.
6: We're doing a fit check.
8: Sweatshirt. It's a shirt from Industry of All Nations. Okay. That's about all.
6: It goes real well.
8: Thanks. A lot of different greens.
9: Okay.
8: So
6: I was just saying you should be shirtless.
8: You got shot or what happened right here? Gotta talk about
4: all right.
9: $10 and I'm
4: all right, turn up.
9: It fits perfectly.
4: We got. I want to go back to music and see if it works.
9: Okay.
4: We just turned the mics off.
8: Yeah.
4: The
8: snow. No. I would be too cold, man. I don't know. Good. Yeah. Got some time to kill.
4: Okay, that's awesome. He's the top sound guy in San Francisco. He helped us, John. He's like the number one sound guy. Like, heavily coveted sound guy, like one of my closest friends. So, he's rad. But now, I don't know why we can't hear the music.
8: Right.
4: That's a piece that

0: really interested in knowing. Because it is like, I've got this playing. Can we hear it through the headphones?
1: No, that's Class of 77.
2: I didn't hear anything.
1: Playing at the other stage. Something like that. Hi, buddy.
2: No, there's like no nothing coming out.
0: Okay, but it should be playing here because it's part of the chain.
2: Yeah.
0: But my concern is this is going here, right? Is this going here? Or did we change it? Oh, okay. Okay, I see. Okay, hold on. No, that's still yours.
3: Yeah.
0: All right, Mauro. 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We were a pirate. We started as pirates, and now we pulled the plug on that, and we've been streaming since for 16 years. Okay, well, that's that part. That's why that's not happening. But this is the output. I'm wondering if it's the input. Baby, sweet baby. I'm gonna do something. Now, see, that isn't working. All right, I'm gonna do that. 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I'll say, yeah, that's us. You got it. Radio Valencia, that's us. We're in the Mission District, RadioValencia.fm since 2010. That's us. Tune in, check us out. Okay, all right, I changed that to an input.
2: Still here.
0: Hear music, but why would you hear microphones? 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The mics are off.
4: Yeah.
0: I have a theory.
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0: literally flying off the table. 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Yeah. 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
0: Yeah. 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
0: So. Yeah, 22nd has been a great place for us for the last number of years. I'm on Monday nights at 8 o'clock. 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
2: What do you play on your show?
0: What don't I play on my show? I don't play pop music.
2: You don't play pop music?
0: I don't play pop music. It ain't going to happen.
2: You play ABBA?
0: No, but you know who does? Darcy plays it on Wednesday nights. Okay. Darcy will throw some ABBA in.
2: Okay.
0: Do you play ABBA? I don't have
2: I've never played
0: that.
2: ABBA. I have no problems with it, but you know, other people can play ABBA.
0: If you were to choose like maybe three artists that you would regularly throw down like the last few months.
2: On my show?
0: Yeah, on your show.
2: Oh, geez. I play a lot of Sun Ra, Albert Eiler. I've been really into, I love Arthur Russell. Play a lot of Arthur Russell.
0: I love that.
2: There's the new Cindy Lee record. I play that a lot. Yeah.
0: Oh, that's good. I play False Flag.
2: Yeah.
0: I love False Flag.
2: Yeah.
0: Surprise Privilege.
2: Uh-huh.
0: Love those kids.
2: Uh-huh.
0: Bitch Fit. Yeah. I love all the kids, all the local punk bands. They're incredible. Knights of Molino just played down at the Standing Stage. Kicks of Serious Butt. Young kids playing punk, having
2: a great time. That's nice.
0: We got them. Jack, what stage are you on today? You working a stage or the Masonic stage? Who's coming up at the Masonic stage?
3: Scott Guberman and friends.
0: They just started. You deadheads in the world, go down and see it. Go rock out. And we're hanging out with Club Deluxe today. What do you want to say? Tell us about Club Deluxe. This is 1978.
2: I used to come here a lot in the 90s.
0: A lot of jazz back then.
2: Yeah. It is cool DJ nights, and glad to see them open.
0: Yeah. We're really excited. They're going to be open. They're going to be doing some things. They got a lot of bands that are going to be playing during the day. And so you guys got to come by, hang out with Club Deluxe. They got some merch for sale.
2: Come on down. We've got the $10 bins over here. You can buy some clothes.
0: Yeah, that's on Hate Street Vintage.
2: Hate Street Vintage.
0: They got the $10 clothes right over there. Did you get that for $10? It's $10 in the bin, y'all. $10 from the bin. We're next to Aviator Nation. We love
2: 50% off the
0: Nation. Freaking rad. We love them. They're right around the corner of Hate and Ashbury. We got to enjoy them. Got Linda Kelly and Hate Street Voice. 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
2: I have a Patreon. 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
0: Outstanding.
2: Yes.
0: We also have a Venmo. You can give us money. We love it. We're all out of pocket. Also, we're broadcasting live. This is live right now
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2: That's right.
0: You can hear yourself if you talk. That was a hit. You got to talk. That was your cue.
2: Oh, I was giving it a silent treatment.
0: That's right. John Hell, that's me. Got All Hex Broken Loose, that's him.
2: All Hex Broken Loose, 6 to 8 p.m. Thursday nights. Although it wasn't there last week. It happens.
0: Sorry.
2: But you can listen to the archives.
0: I'm on Monday nights, 8 to 10. All of our shows are archived. There's Jasper. Saturdays, 4 to 6. We got, you know, you think you've got what it takes to become a radio DJ? Hire for personality, train for skill. That's right. We could do that with you.
2: We do a lot of personality hires.
0: We love so many. All right, we're gonna play lots of music and hang out with you guys all day long. Somebody's
2: right.
0: Blowing bubbles. Why not?
2: Bubbles.
0: Hate Street Fair, Radio Valencia.
2: Take care.
4: Clayton, bathrooms are still really clean.
5: She's in.
2: Okay, Clayton. That's the verdict?
4: Yeah.
2: I'm going to go investigate these.

0: right, we're here at... Oh, that sound.
1: There's so many John Hells. There's too many of them.
0: Too many. One is enough. One is too many. Radio Valencia, ladies and gentlemen. Radio Valencia hanging out at the Haight Street Fair, 47th annual.
1: 47?
0: That's right. Oh,
2: hey. So I do it live in the studio.
1: Haight Street Fair doesn't look a day over 30, I'll tell you what.
2: During the farmer's market.
0: We're hanging out. 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Radio Valencia.fm. Actually, the feedback is very apropos to Haight Street.
2: Yeah, it's nice.
1: Yeah, it's very Jimi Hendrix. We're just talking about Jimi Hendrix.
0: Jimi Hendrix did not live in San Francisco, yet there is a Jimi Hendrix Red House on Haight Street. Did somebody explain that to me?
2: You're welcome.
1: Oh, money. That's all you need to know.
0: Yeah, I'm probably right. Tourist dollars galore.
3: It is for lease.
0: It's for...
1: We should...
0: Something's for lease.
1: Next Radio Valencia location. I'm kidding.
0: Good
1: to the Mission.
3: On Jimmy
0: right next to Seattle's own KEXP that's moving into the Dolan House.
3: That's so wild.
0: Should have been a local radio station, just saying.
1: Well, we can welcome our Seattle brethren. You know?
0: Hey, I love the town of Seattle. I like them where they are, in Seattle. Stay north. Encroachment. I blame Scott Wiener. John Hell's my name. Jasper Lee is here. He agreed with me. You nodded your head, officer. I saw the whole thing.
1: She just said no.
0: I have witnesses.
1: He didn't want to get in trouble.
0: The only uncensored, non-commercial, freeform radio station in San Francisco.
1: We can say the F word.
0: We can. Freeform.
1: John, how you doing?
0: I'm just happy to be anywhere. I'm happy. I'm standing. This is.
1: I was going to say, on your own 2 feet, I'm really impressed.
0: I'm standing. Today, yeah, I let them stay home and not carry me around. I've got this whole, like, crew of people. They put me on cushions and carry me places.
1: I'm glad

0: Lena, it would have been a real bad situation for Muni, the SFMTA.
1: Well, that's what I'm talking about. I didn't take BART today. That's good.
0: Okay, neither did I.
1: Everybody having a good time. 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We're teamed up with Club Deluxe. We love Club Deluxe. Hope you do too. They're back in action. I thought I heard a rumor. Paco is around. Where's Paco? You want to say hi, Paco?
2: Hey, Mr. John Hell.
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2: That's right. I'm eating a plum, staying healthy, listening to radio. I'm feeling good here in San Francisco.
1: 47th annual Paint Street Fair. Make it down to the standing stage.
0: The standing and Masonic.
1: Tell Daniel to eat some lunch.
0: Please tell Daniel to eat some lunch. I'm worried about that. I'm worried about that boy.
1: Going over to the Masonic stage. Did you see the doggy diner heads? You guys see the doggy diner heads over there?
0: I did.
1: Either over by the standing stage today.
0: I had to explain to our dear friend Jack the meaning of those, because he's LA bound. Oh. He doesn't know. He's an LA boy. Or he's an OC boy, I'm sorry.
1: Terrible hot dogs, really great iconography.
0: There's no such thing as a bad hot dog,
1: yeah,
0: John
1: Hell. You're not wrong about that, actually. It's a hot dog.
0: I mean, it's always good.
1: Can't even go wrong.
0: It's
1: bad.
0: It's like good. Many other things in life.
1: Like Radio Valencia. We're good even when we're bad. We're spinning some music, hanging out with all y'all today. Hope you're enjoying it. Come on over. We got stickers and t-shirts. T-shirts for sale. Stickers. Buttons. Jasper Lee here made all the buttons.
0: I did. I mentioned this earlier. I made my own glorified... More stickers.
1: Linda Kelly of Hate Street. Hate Street Voice Radio. We love you, Linda Kelly.
0: She's got it going
1: Hi,
0: on. She's got the fur hat on.
1: Hi, Gabby. Watch out.
0: I need one of those. You know that episode of Seinfeld where George wears the big furry hat and he doesn't need sweaters anymore in the middle of a New York winter? She's got it going on, man.
1: That's one of my old students. You know what happens when a guy runs a radio station? He teaches high school in the city. He runs into my
0: You know, we walked by Balboa the other day, yesterday. That place is huge.
1: Balboa High School is turning 100 years old in 2028.
0: That's kind of crazy.
3: What a... Can you send that
1: Yeah, I know. That's how it is. We're just having a good old time here on Hate Street. We're out of our comfort zone because it's very cold here, and we're from the Mission District, where it's got to be at least 35 degrees warmer right now, I'm assuming. But we're layered.
0: I had to buy a $10 suede jacket, which I'm not upset about. $10, you can't beat it.
1: Looks good on you.
0: And it fit like a glove. It was meant for me.
1: That's right.
0: Just like our t-shirts.
1: That's right.
0: You can purchase. You can purchase.
1: You'll look so good in our t-shirts, Radio Valencia, $20 for you. Come on by and pick one up. Buttons and stickers, music for the people. Come next door to Aviator Nation, say hi to Angela and her team. Come on over to Club Deluxe. Christian and Jay are selling. They got shirts, they got buttons, they got art. They got bands coming to hang out with them later. Let's go back to the music. What are we playing?
0: For me?
1: Yeah, what are you playing?
0: I'm playing Canned Heat. Time was.
1: And if,
0: I got some Black Randy and the Metro Squad on here.
1: Ooh, that's coming up. And for those listening on the Radio Valencia app, we're going to play some. In celebration of his 100th birthday, we'll play some John Coltrane India right now. Radio Valencia.
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5: This was. Yeah.
4: Yeah.

swim and I jump in the ocean for you.

You can leave me, baby.

0: Welcome to the Hate Street Fair, everybody. 47th annual. 47th annual Hate Street Fair. Hope you guys are having a great time.
1: Whoa, 47 years here. Hate Street Fair, 47 years.
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1: Here we are.
0: 46. Oh, sorry. Thanks, Jay. 46 years.
1: Woo!
0: Yeah, that's because we're in the Mission District for Radio Valencia, so we didn't know that the hate existed. We were down the hill. So, yeah, I know. Coming across town, man, the crosstown train. You know how it is. John Hill is my name. I'm on Monday nights, 8 to 10 p.m.
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0: Yeah, you do that, don't you?
1: 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Come by, hang out, get on the mic. 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It's called The Uplift with Cammy J, and we want you to be happy.
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1: We had a little girl come in and make some art with me last week. 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
0: Yeah.
1: So sweet.
0: That's the best.
1: She's stopping in.
0: So, you know, we're right next door to Makeout Room on 22nd Street between Mission and Valencia. We've been going strong since 2010. 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Faco is a real human being. 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
1: Here
0: not
1: he is, Faco.
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1: Some Janis Joplin, some Dead.
0: Why not?
1: I'm gonna track that all out for us. So I'm gonna start out with some Jimi Hendrix Experience, Little Miss Lover.
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0: now. You probably know the repartee that I'm just about to embark on. It's the story of our mini opera and album. And in a way, for in its time, it was adventurous because it was one story which took six different themes of music about a girl guy, an engine driver. And it's, you know, sprung his social comment thing. And John, the seducer.
1: The Black Raper.
2: Ah, yes.
0: I play the girl guide.
1: Later.
0: And a seduction to a friend. And she's working with us. Her friends say, we have, and you'll hear that chorus. Rem, who's a randy old bastard. Atoms is a, the, he always gets off at the wrong stop. I'd like you now to imagine the scene.

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0: is here. 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John Hell is here. Linda Kelly's across the way.
1: Linda, we love Linda Kelly. All right, go on the road. Grateful Dead for ya. Hate Ashton.

things off with throat clearing, Shelley. This is the curated catastrophe coming to you every Sunday as we do from 2 to 4 p.m. Thank you, Marco, for that great show intro. Really appreciate you tuning in here to Radio Valencia. If you listened last week, you know that Shay from the Bay has chosen to leave the show. So we wish her well in all her future creative endeavors. And with that, let's get into the music. I'll explain myself later. This is Radio Valencia.

Okay, we're back on RadioValencia.fm. Starting off fairly typically catastrophically. Nobody cares how the sausage is made, but the various programs I use to download things off the interwebs that I, you know, play online, or play on the air, rather, because I don't trust streaming things off the internet here at our internet radio station, because the Wi-Fi here is notoriously sketch. So, anyway, I try and download everything in advance, but all of the software that I used to do that stopped working this morning. So, while I was trying to do show prep, I couldn't download anything. And, you know, went through the standard modern rigmarole of, you know, I pay for these programs. Here's my license. You know, here's the code. Blah, blah, blah. Let's reinstall the new version. Blah, blah, friggin' blah. Anyway, shit ain't working. So, I'm having to play things live off of their various streaming services, which is why you hear her bursts of commercials in there, because I messed up. Because, commercials infiltrate everything. Anyway, this is Curated Catastrophe. What did we hear in that set? We kicked things off with the hits Just Keep On Coming by Public Enemy. Fairly new from them. Great video. And I saw Public Enemy yesterday at the Stern Grove Festival, which one of my friends was like, that's a weird, you know, a park, that's a weird place to see Public Enemy. And I'm like, hip-hop was born in a park, man. Dude. Anyway, it was a fantastic day out. Public Enemy had some tech issues that bugged me. Chuck D's microphone wasn't loud enough, so you could hear him rapping, but you could not hear him talking between songs. And everybody else sounded fine, so it was just his mic, and like the sound guy never fixed it, which pissed me off. Anyway, that, and this is a total, like, cranky tech complaint, but the guy who was running their teleprompter was too slow. Like, for songs they knew by heart, like Bring the Noise and Don't Believe the Hype and whatnot, they were on fire. But for songs like some of their new material where they have, you know, the lyrics streaming by in front of them, the teleprompter guy would pop up the lines clearly right when they were supposed to hit, which meant that they had to read them for a second to remember what the line was. So they were like, Chuck and Flay were both just like slightly behind the beat on all of the new material, so that made it seem sort of slow and lacked energy. But again, technical issues. Gorgeous day in the park, and it was a lot of fun. But the big thing, my big discovery, was La Russell, who was the opening act. He's a kid from Vallejo, a modern product of the hyphy scene, and he was great. He brought like a 25-piece gospel orchestra, and regular listeners will know. I'm a massive sucker for gospel orchestras. And he brought out all these little kids from Vallejo to do like break dancing and shit, and it was super fun. His lyrics were all like really on point and heartfelt. And anyway, that last song was one of the songs he did, which he mashed up with the previous song, which was E40, Things Will Never Change by E40 featuring Bo Rock. La Russell did a cover of that song with the Bruce Hornsby sample, and then went into his own song, which is, it is what it is. So, that was great. I really enjoyed that whole set. He was actually better than Public Enemy, if I'm honest. And Public Enemy were good. He was great. So, anyway, that was my day in the park yesterday. I'm going to play a lot more hip-hop, because kind of where my head is at today. So we'll continue with La Russell and one of his bigger hits. This is called, this feature is Lil Jon, and it's fairly recent.

Thomas now.

0: Guinness World Records. Since 94, I've been out here getting my dough. From the skull to old, to Valley Joe. Getting rich in the rich and saying ho. I'm selling DC merch and doing shows. Rolling on bows and two foes. Renovating, man, I stay with new flows. Couple zippers, man, I keep a few of those. Michael Prince, violin, they're in clothes.
1: This is the Curated Catastrophe. That was the Russell featuring Def Hef, Snow Beach, and Michael Prince on the pizzicato violin there. A track called Since 94. That was a live version. What else did we hear in that set? All of these have so many like guests on them. And I think we kicked things off with I'm from the Bay by La Russell featuring Little John. Then we heard The Game by Public Enemy, which was from a soundtrack to a basketball movie. And then we heard No Week Rap, which is new from Rakim and KRS-One featuring Ice Cube, Black Thought, and Mos Def. So a whole lot of posse cuts in that set. Still working with the limited template available to me, which is not downloading things, but playing things straight off the internet. So I apologize for blips and blurps of advertising because it's fucking inescapable. But you know, it's the world we live in. It is what it is, as La Russell said. Here's some more hyphy on Rave Valencia. This came out, I think, 7 months ago. So it's fairly new. It's called Bay Area Anthem.

audio too much. I don't know if this is right.

0: my Bluetooth Gold just kicked in. Sir, that is always an
1: God damn it. You know what? I'm just going to reverse these the wires on these. For boring technical reasons, I have two laptops going here, and one of them, they're wired up backwards from where they are in physical. No one gives a shit. Whatever. I have two laptops, and they're backwards. So.
0: Benefil until Dolefil to take care of the physical stuff.
1: Fucking advertising, man. Anyway. All right, we're back. This is the Curated Catastrophe, being as catastrophic as ever. What are you hearing that set? Actually, advertising fucked that up, too. We heard Bay Area Anthem by E40 featuring Take the Sneak, Too Short, G-Eazy, Be Legit, J-Diggs, and P-Lo. And then it was interrupted by a fucking commercial in the middle of the song, because it's an 8-minute long song. So I cut that off and played Not My Job by Mac Dre. And then went back and played the rest of Bay Area Anthem, which then went into another fucking commercial. I should probably put an ad blocker. Can you do ad blockers on YouTube? God, that would make my life so much simpler. Feel free to jump in the chat room. Let me know if you can do ad blockers on YouTube. And otherwise, I hope you're enjoying the hyphy this beautiful sunny Sunday afternoon in the Mission. We're here in the Arts Corridor on 22nd Street. If you'd like to get a show on Radio Valencia, pop on by. There's QR codes in the window. Or just pop on by and see me. I'm here from 2 to 4 every Sunday. Except the last 2 months, which I took off for various reasons. What are we going to do next? Oh, this. This is the Curated Catastrophe on RadioValencia.fm.

my girl. Pants on, slip them on, cuffing my pants. Yes. So they don't get torn in the back. It's a punk rock shoe with the logo in the back. Got the red ones laced up in a size 10. Got the all black Vans on with skull head.

0: What's up, baby? It's me, your boy with the key. Just always tight. You a little short on some ends? Don't worry, I take care of that. I'm fine on that. I got you.
1: And this is the Created Catastrophe. So far, an all hip hop episode. Again, because I saw Public Enemy and La Russell yesterday in Stern Grove. Also did my first yoga class in about 25 years, which was every bit as pathetic and embarrassing as you might imagine. But it was nice to stretch, I guess. I learned some good lower back stretches. But secret pro move, if you are going to Stern Grove and you take their yoga in the park Stern Grove yoga class, you get to jump to the front of the line when they open up the gates for the Stern Grove Festival. So a friend of us gave us her yoga passes, which meant we got to go to the front-ish of the line and get a really nice seat on the terrace and have a picnic. And it was just an excellent fucking day in the park. So that's why we've been all hip-hop focused this afternoon. That was Loonies. I got five on it. Classic song. Dope smoking anthem. Loonies from Oakland, of course. We heard I'm a Big Deal by E-40 featuring P-Lo. My eyesight's going. P-Lo, Be Legit, and Wiz Khalifa. We heard Hip Hop by Dead Prez. And, shit, I don't know where we started that set. Also, Northern California by Mike Mitch and Vans by The Pack. I think we talked about Bay Area Anthem and how I had to play that in two chunks. So, yeah, that's where we are with today's Radio Valencia Hip Hop Edition. Don't know if I'm going to do all hip hop in the second hour, but you're stuck with me for another hour, and I'm figuring it out as I go along. As usual, on the catastrophe, particularly catastrophic today because all of my software that works to download music crapped the bed on me this morning when I was actually trying to do show prep. But what are you going to do? So anyway, should we listen to more East Bay hip-hop? I think we shall. This is called New Oakland, Radio Valencia.

taken by LaRussell, Pilo, D'Lo, and Malachi. Middle song of the set was It's a Slumper by Turf Talk. Actually, there were several middle songs. I played an extra song. We also heard I Wear My Stunna Shades at Night by The Federation featuring E-40. Been a lot of E-40 today, but that's, you know, he's all over the place. And we kicked things off with, I think we kicked things off with I Ain't Trippin' by Too Short. No, maybe not. I think we kicked things off with New Oakland by Mr. Fab and featuring G-Stack and Bavgate. So yeah, that was a whole bunch of East Bay hip-hop, which I'm playing because I saw LaRussell yesterday with a gospel choir and at Stern Grove, and he was just fantastic. He was better than Public Enemy, so been feeling a little bit of hip-hop today. Thankfully, I've gotten most of the technical issues here behind the scenes in hand. Watch as I say that, I'll fuck up the next thing. This is the Curated Catastrophe on Radio Valencia. I believe Cheap Hooch is an encore presentation this afternoon, if you want to check that out. And then at 6, you will have The Balcony with Rocker Smooth. So stay tuned for that one. He also said he was going to play some Public Enemy today. So if you're feeling the PE, stick with Radio Valencia. Speaking of whom, this is the Prodigy featuring Public Enemy. It's called Shut 'Em Up. Radio Valencia. Yeah, I fucked it up.

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1: Hello, hello.
0: When's your show going to be?
1: It's going to be on Thursdays. And we've got 10 to 12 lined up right now. But I think that I may want to go a little later in the day if it's open. But we'll talk about that.
0: Yeah. And she's just had the worst training session ever because my computer needed to be restarted because it wasn't working. It was awesome. Anyway, apologies for wasting your time.
1: Here we are.
0: But we are back and we're going to do a shitload of training in the next 7 minutes, and then hopefully Cheapooch will also show you how things actually work. Cool?
1: Excellent. Looking forward to it.

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They're coming up at the top of the hour. This has been the Curated Catastrophe, a rerun of last week, basically. And thanks for listening to RadioValencia.fm.

there's the saxophone. Welcome to Cheap Hooch Radio. We're doing it live at Radio Valencia. Holly Hooch is on assignment today, and I've got some new music for you from Kneecap, U2, Dry Cleaning, and a bunch of stuff that was rocketing around in my head. So why don't we get started with that? Cheap Hooch.

was a fun set. There was a bunch of new music in there. Island Girl back on the air. So we heard American Obituary, which is the new song by U2. They've released an EP that is commentary on what's been happening in the United States. We heard a new song by Soft Cult called Tired. Then we heard Begging for Change, which is a cover that Pulp did

Carlton Melton, a Humboldt band that I don't know what it is about this song. I love this song so much. They're really good live, but they don't play much anymore. Anyway, if you hear of them playing, you should go see them. Let's listen. One of them moved north, ever northward. So maybe if you're in Seattle or Portland, you might see them. Well, they do some good stuff on stage. All right, you're listening to Cheap Hooch. I'm going to take it back to the music, and let's hear a little more Carlton Melton before I do that. Cheap Hooch.

Once again, some Carlton Milton in the background. We heard My Little Red Book by the Glorious Love. Love is was a great band. Miss Arthur Lee every day. Then we heard a couple songs from... A couple songs from Paisley Underground in 80s Los Angeles. Sorry by the 3 o'clock. Hazy Shade of Winter, a cover by the Bangles. And She Turns to Flowers by the Salvation Army, which was what the 3 o'clock were called before they were sued by or cease and desisted by the Salvation Army organization. We also heard Retributions of an Awful Life by Heartworms. Heartworms is a band that I've learned about because I am an amplifier for KXP, and I get emails with weekly music reviews, which is really great because it helps me find, you know, bands I've listened to on the radio, and also stuff I've never heard of or bands I would like that I didn't know had put out a new record. Anyway, that's how I found the Heartworms. And then we heard Dandelion by Just Mustard. Just Mustard is playing a sold-out show at the Café du Nord, I think, in 2 weeks. Just missed getting tickets for that. They should be awesome. They're from Dublin, Ireland. And then we heard How Will You Feel by Blackwater Holy Light. Blackwater Holy Light is playing at the Chapel on March 15th, and Maldoror scored tickets for us to go see them, so that should be groovy. And we finished off with a song by White Mylar called Still. White Mylar is a band that Maldoror and I saw at the Black Angels Club in downtown Austin, Texas, and I've been kind of following them, wondering if they'll put out new music, and they put out some new music, so I played it. We've got just about an hour left of the show today. It's been a beautiful weekend. It's been great seeing everybody out and about in the city, just enjoying the nice weather. Had a very fun night at Stookie's Cult Club on Aaron Blue Room last night, spinning psych rock for the gathered people who hang out at Stookie's. I forgot my headphones, though. Or I had my headphones, but I forgot the adapter for the headphones to work with their mixer. And so I ended up DJing for 3.5 hours without headphones, which was like being in high school. But it was a lot of fun, and it's a nice place. If you've never been to the Blue Room, they do live music there regularly, and a lot of live jazz, and they usually have DJs on Saturday nights most weeks. It's pretty cool. All right, well, I'm going to take it back to the music because I have more music to play, as much as I love Carlton Melton and the sound of my own voice.